0: Detective Sergeant Anna Freestone said a vigilant neighbour raised the alarm after they noticed the front door wide open and a vehicle missing from the driveway. The owner was notified and it was discovered the home had been ransacked. Stolen items, including a vehicle, household furnishing, jewellery, electronic devices, fishing equipment, and other personal items totaling more than $60,000. Police said the CCTV was disabled at the property, but not before capturing suspects on camera seconds before the feed was cut. Within days, the stolen vehicle was located nearby and a forensic examination was completed. Freestone said the Waitemata West Tactical Crime Unit executed two search warrants in West Auckland, where two people of interest were located and arrested yesterday. These searches located a large quantity of the stolen items, including furniture, a laptop, fishing rods, and other household property. It's a great result to have recovered these items and for those responsible to now be held to account. A 37-year-old woman has been charged with the burglary and failure to carry out obligations in relation to a computer search, while a 40-year-old woman has been charged with burglary. The biggest overhaul of gun regulations in more than 40 years has passed into law. Among the changes brought by the Arms Bill are a new firearms regulator removing police from oversight duties, restriction for gang members, and a host of new offences as well as penalties. National Act agreed to rewrite the Arms Act in place since the early 1980s as part of its coalition arrangement. The legislation has had many alterations. More recently, a ban on semi-automatics, a new firearm regulator introduced after the March 15 terror attack in 2019. Associated Justice Minister Nicole McKee said that the changes will improve public safety, keeping guns out of the hands of criminals while making it easier for licensed firearm owners to comply with the law and be trusted and respected. In her speech to Parliament on Wednesday during the third reading, McKee said opposition parties and the media had demonised gun owners and conflated them as criminals. There's one person that always looks out of place in Parliament, and that's that crazy little Chinese guy, part of the Green Party. He's the funniest little man. He looks as though he's all dressed up in fancy clothes as a mannequin or something, or as a hand puppet. At any rate, Foreign Minister Winston Peters has launched a tirade against that little idiot, the Green MP, Lawrence Zhu Nan, in the House, telling him to go back to your own country. Zhang Nan was born in Taishan, China, but has lived in New Zealand since 1994. He faced a barrage of insults from Peters on Wednesday after heckling during a fiery speech from Peters. Now, Peters was making claims about the previous government's handling of the COVID-19 pandemic when Zhu Nan interjected. That little prick, you know, and he probably interjected in Maori as well. This guy's unreal. Anyway, Peters replied, "No, I'm not making it up, sunshine. Go back to your own country. You only came here just 5 minutes ago, so go back to your own country. That's where they lie like Flatbush, but they don't lie like that here. All right? This is what we call democracy." He said that given Zhu Nan was born in China, he would have a limited understanding of democracy. The former Western Springs Stadium has a new name, brand, and a redevelopment plan, with the historic Auckland venue set to be known as Western Springs Bowl from this year. A four-month, $2.5 million transformation is underway. Funding from venue owner-operator Pataki Auckland Unlimited's existing capital budget at no additional cost to the ratepayers. The sporting configuration will be completely early next month, ahead of the venue's first ever under its new name, an NPC Auckland rugby fixture against Wellington on August the 8th. A new stage and hospitality facilities will be completed in October in time for the summer concert season. A Wairau couple convicted of drug supply has been ordered to forfeit $800,000 worth of assets and cash by the Gisborne High Court. That was yesterday. Acting Detective Sergeant Sean Kennard said that the order came after a long-running investigation by the Police Asset Recovery Unit into the activities of Aria Hubbard and her partner, mongrel mob, Barbarian Motorcycle Club member, Samson Edwards. In April 2021, an investigation was launched into the supply distribution of methamphetamine in Wairoa. In September 2021, the couple were arrested and convicted of multiple charges relating to the supply of methamphetamine. Police said among the assets forfeited, including six properties, five of which were residential and of which was commercial, cash and bank accounts totaling an overall of $153,000, five motor vehicles and a motorbike, a jet ski and trailer, and jewellery. As part of the 2021 operation, the Police Asset Recovery Unit had obtained restraining orders for assets identified as belonging to the couple. Once forfeited to the Crown Police, these proceeds will be used for initiatives such as projects aimed at reducing the harmful effects of drug and organised crime in the Hawke's Bay community. Officials cannot say how much taxpayer money was sunk into a failed $33 million immigration computer project, with a fresh $6 million in costs uncovered and an independent audit now ordered to find the true total. Immigration Minister Erica Stanford said yesterday that the NBI chief executive, that's Nick Blakely, advised her another $6 million in associated project costs had been identified for the biometric capacity upgrade, which was previously written off at around $33 million. Stanford said yesterday, she said to the media, the affair confirms fears she had held all along and pointed to what she described as a pattern of behaviour predating the current government. And as soon as we pull one thread, more unravels, she said. The tinkling of wind chimes filled the silence as Baby Doe, the stillborn infant found on the side of the road in Marlborough, was laid to rest. About 40 people gathered for the sombre ceremony at the Fairhall Cemetery yesterday to pay their respects, including representatives from the Marlborough Police, Oranga Tamariki, Marlborough District Council and iwi. The infant was found on Wairoa Bar Road, north of Blenheim, by a machine operator on May the 19th, and in June, police said a post-mortem had confirmed the baby was still born. Marlborough Police Chaplain John Etheridge, who led the service, said they were there to acknowledge a life, one that hadn't been lived, but it was sacred nonetheless. Etheridge said the circumstances they were gathered under were both tragic and certainly traumatic, but the best way to move forward was to do so as a community. And here is the Sky News from London.
1: From the Sky News Centre at midnight, Andy Burnham's investing £8.4 billion in a UK nuclear submarine programme. The funds will support progress towards making the first of four new nuclear submarines ready for service by the 2030s. The Prime Minister says it'll also support tens of thousands of jobs and apprenticeships across the country. Meanwhile, he's also blasted past failures to fix social care in England as a major dereliction of public duty. Andy Burnham says he'll make progress by asking an independent review into the sector to report a year early. He also pledged to improve pay and training and confirmed cross-party talks. He's been asked if his plans need tax rises.
2: You have to do more with what you've got. Some of what we would want to do in the fullest sense will require difficult decisions, but we will be honest with people about those. We will put them before the country at the right time, and we will hopefully proceed with people's consent.
1: A Hull funeral director who prevented lawful burials claims to have told police many times, "Let me help you," as footage is released of his arrest and police interview in 2024.
3: I never intended for any of this to be. This is not how I'd have liked this to come to, and trying to navigate the difficulties we were having financially, mostly, as a business.
1: Robert Bush will be sentenced on Friday for 67 offences. More than half of England is now in drought. Continuous dry weather has taken its toll on water supplies. Scotland's Angharad Evans received the biggest cheers of the night as she picked up her second gold medal at the Commonwealth Games. She took the 200 metres breaststroke title in Glasgow. Northern Ireland's Kate O'Connor won the heptathlon. And musician and actor Glenn Hansard has died in a motorcycle crash in County Dublin. He won an Oscar in 2008 for his song used in the film Once and began his career busking before co-founding The Frames. That's the latest. I'm Faye Rowlands.
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0: The weather for tomorrow, that is Friday, rain clearing to fine in the morning, northerlies turning westerly, 16 degrees with an overnight low of 8. Saturday, mainly fine, westerlies turning southerly from afternoon, 14 degrees with an overnight low of 3. And Sunday, partly cloudy with the risk of the odd passing shower. Southeasterlies dying out from evening, 13 degrees with an overnight low of 6. And the weather for today, that's Thursday, mainly fine, but the risk of the odd passing shower this afternoon. Northerlies developing, 16 degrees with an overnight low of 11.

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1: From Feature Story News in Washington, I'm Jagruti Dave. Donald Trump warns the US will be hitting Iran hard in response to Iranian strikes against US bases in the Middle East. His comments to Fox News come after the US military said it intercepted ballistic missiles fired by Iran's Revolutionary Guard at American forces based in Jordan. U.S. Central Command described it as an attempted surprise attack. This comes as the U.S. and Saudi Arabia launched joint airstrikes that killed at least 20 Iran-backed militia fighters in eastern Iraq. The escalation has raised fears the war is spreading beyond Iran's borders to engulf the wider region. Oil prices also jumped by 7% as the fighting resumed. Rescuers continue to search for survivors after a powerful earthquake struck the southern Japanese island of Kyushu. A 6.8 magnitude tremor killed at least 13 people. The death toll is expected to rise further. It also flattened homes, triggered fires, ruptured bridges, and left thousands without power, as Laura Westbrook reports.
2: The powerful earthquake struck the Kumamoto region on Tuesday at 4:27 p.m. local time, causing severe damage, including at a shopping center where people remain unaccounted for. Shortly after the tremor, there were also reports of an explosion at the shopping mall, possibly linked to a gas leak. Officials said the second floor section of the mall had also collapsed. Rescue efforts have been continuing to try to find people who may be trapped. Several people are also unaccounted for at a paper factory after a chimney collapsed. Japanese Prime Minister Sunai Takaichi says it is a race against time to try to find people waiting to be rescued, and authorities are also warning of more strong aftershocks in the coming days. Laura Westbrook, Hong Kong.
1: Temperatures have breached 40 degrees Celsius in southwest France, further fueling the intense conditions that caused an enormous fire in the Gironde region. The blaze, which ignited a week ago near Bordeaux, has destroyed more than 240 homes and is now four times the size of Paris, though firefighters say they have stabilised the fire without fully containing it. Ross Cullen reports from Bordeaux.
3: Let me tell you, it's not a looming heat wave. We're not bracing for the heat wave. It is here. It's 43 degrees outside at the moment, 40 in here where I'm standing in this warehouse. It is being repurposed as a preparation evacuation centre if there is a change in the direction of the wind, if there is a new threat to Bordeaux, then it's ready and equipped to bring in hundreds of people. Each bed is set up with a bottle of water, blankets, pillows and sheets.
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4: The weather for tomorrow, that is Friday, rain clearing to fine in the morning, northerlies turning westerly, 16 degrees with an overnight low of 8. Saturday, mainly fine, westerlies turning southerly from afternoon, 14 degrees with an overnight low of 3, and Sunday, partly cloudy with the risk of the odd passing shower, southeasterlies dying out from evening, 13 degrees with an overnight low of 6. And the weather for today, that's Thursday, mainly fine, but the risk of the odd passing shower this afternoon. Northerlies developing, 16 degrees with an overnight low of 11.

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2: From the Sky News Centre at 1, Andy Burnham's announced an £8.4 billion investment in the UK's nuclear submarine programme. The government says it will support 22,000 apprenticeships by 2035 and tens of thousands of jobs across the country. It'll help deliver the next phase of the Dreadnought-class submarines built in Barrow-in-Furness. Defence Secretary Wes Streeting spoke earlier this month about the Prime Minister's aims for defence spending.
3: The Prime Minister has spoken passionately about his ambition to reindustrialise Britain. Defence is at the forefront of that mission. Defence will not just be a recipient of the proceeds of economic growth. It will be a central contributor.
2: A court's heard a disgraced Hull funeral director spent £42,000 on holidays while defrauding customers. 48-year-old Robert Bush has admitted 67 offences. He told police the business had a cash flow problem and made poor choices. Victims have been describing the impact of being given the wrong ashes of loved ones. Tristan Essex's grandmother Jessie Stockdale's body was recovered following a police investigation.
4: Words can't describe. We're all traumatised. You know, I don't think we'll ever get over this.
2: Triple murderer James Desper has been told he'll never leave prison, with police also reviewing the deaths of four others he once lived with. The 40-year-old killed two men he knew from his time at a homeless hostel in Cornwall. The Liberal Democrats say constructive talks have been held with the Tories and government on reforming social care in England. A review's been brought forward. Police say there'll be no further action taken against Green Party leader Zach Polanski over a social media post. Reform's Nigel Farage claimed it incited violence. And an emergency meeting with UEFA's 55 member associations will be held today to discuss FIFA's proposal to sell stakes in its competitions. FIFA President Gianni Infantino has offered nations £30 million if they back the plan. And more than half of England is now in drought. Continuous dry weather has taken its toll on water supplies. That's the latest. I'm Faye Rowlands.
1: The weather for tomorrow, that is Friday, rain clearing to fine in the morning, northerlies turning westerly, 16 degrees with an overnight low of 8. Saturday, mainly fine, westerlies turning southerly from afternoon, 14 degrees with an overnight low of 3, and Sunday, partly cloudy with the risk of the odd passing shower. Southeasterlies dying out from evening, 13 degrees with an overnight low of 6. And the weather for today, that's Thursday, mainly fine, but the risk of the odd passing shower this afternoon. Northerlies developing, 16 degrees with an overnight low of 11.

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2: From the Sky News Centre at 2, the Prime Minister is expected to confirm an £8.4 billion investment later in the next generation of UK's nuclear submarines. Andy Burnham says it'll protect Britain for decades to come and will help support tens of thousands of jobs and apprenticeships. Shadow Defence Secretary James Cartledge claims it's a re-announcement of funding previously confirmed. Our Chief Political Correspondent John Craig says the PM was asked about defence spending yesterday.
3: He just said, in terms of our NATO commitments, we'll honour those commitments. No commitment on the 3.5% of GDP target or even the 3% target a bit earlier.
2: Nigel Farage has criticised Andy Burnham for not inviting Reform UK to talks on social care. The Lib Dems joined the new Prime Minister to discuss reforming the sector in England along with the Tories yesterday. The US military claims it's launched strikes on Iran. US Central Command says it's in response to yesterday's attempted Iranian attacks on US forces based in the Middle East. More than half of England is now in drought, with weeks of dry weather taking its toll on water supplies. More than 20 million people are already under hosepipe bans. FIFA President Gianni Infantino says plans to sell off stakes in its football competitions, including the World Cup, is an opportunity but not an obligation. UEFA Nations will attend an emergency meeting today after the proposal caused much opposition. Kate O'Connor claimed Northern Ireland's first athletics gold at the Commonwealth Games in 36 years. She won the heptathlon ahead of England's Jade O'Dowda.
4: It all feels a little bit surreal and a bit of a whirlwind, to be honest. I've waited so long for a gold medal to be hung around my neck, and I worked really hard over the last few days, and I'm just delighted with the outcome.
2: Scottish swimmer Angharad Evans won her second gold of the Games with a victory in the 200 metres breaststroke. And U2 frontman Bono's described Glenn Hansard as a smiling rascal following his death in a motorcycle crash aged 56. The Irish star won an Oscar for the song Falling Slowly. That's the latest. I'm Faye Rowland.
0: That was Mountainside News, where you can get the latest in local, national and international news.
5: The weather for tomorrow, that is Friday, rain clearing to fine in the morning, northerlies turning westerly, 16 degrees with an overnight low of 8. Saturday, mainly fine, westerlies turning southerly from afternoon, 14 degrees with an overnight low of 3, and Sunday, partly cloudy with the risk of the odd passing shower, southeasterlies dying out from evening, 13 degrees with an overnight low of 6. And the weather for today, that's Thursday, mainly fine, but the risk of the odd passing shower this afternoon. Northerlies developing, 16 degrees with an overnight low of 11.

How does one describe an acupuncturist? How does one describe Ivan Pivak? When asked about Ivan Pivak, most patients describe him as the most caring, talented person one could have as an acupuncturist. He trained in Hong Kong with master practitioners of this ancient procedure. Ivan Pivak has received many awards for his skill and dedication to this craft of pain relief and wholesome improvement of health. Ivan Pivak, 4271 Great North Road, Glendene. Telephone 09-836-3220. That is 09-836-3220.

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0: You're listening to Mountainside FM, Tamaki's very own radio station. For those who enjoy country, that's the real country, the classic country, on a Saturday night from 8 to the small hours of Sunday morning, we have our Nostalgia Country. That is all the country and western or cowboy songs that were mostly recorded prior to 1976. Hope that you can join us during the Saturday night Nostalgia Country program.
1: There is a growing interest in the farmer or the village markets. And up in Rodney, there are certainly very, very interesting markets which can be visited on a regular basis. Here is a list of those markets in the Rodney area. 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

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So give Bob a call on 0274 541 214. That is Rob on 0274 541 214. Auckland Aerials.

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0: Salve l'amore. How about a round of applause for all of these people on stage, ladies and gentlemen? Wonderful musicians.

I'll make a pot of coffee, and you can rest your shoes. You can tell me those sweet lies, and I'll listen to you. 'Cause I'm just a little

That sewing machine, yes, that sewing machine you have owned and used for years, probably still has a lot of life left on it, but it probably needs a good mechanical clean and lubrication with some minor adjustments to have it working again exactly as it should. 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

0: Good afternoon, and it is now 4 o'clock.
1: The weather for tomorrow, that is Friday, rain clearing to fine in the morning, northerlies turning westerly, 16 degrees with an overnight low of 8. Saturday, mainly fine, westerlies turning southerly from afternoon, 14 degrees with an overnight low of 3, and Sunday, partly cloudy with the risk of the odd passing shower. Southeasterlies dying out from evening, 13 degrees with an overnight low of 6. And the weather for today, that's Thursday, mainly fine, but the risk of the odd passing shower this afternoon. Northerlies developing, 16 degrees with an overnight low of 11.

0: It is now time for Listener's Corner, where we once again look at the good, the bad, and the ugly issues brought to our attention by our listeners. There are always plenty of ugly and bad issues, but please advise us also of the good happenings around our region. We wish to recognise those groups and individuals who help and assist others.
1: Dr. Falsey's refusal to answer questions solidifies my gut feeling towards this individual. If he had nothing to hide, he would not have taken the opportunity to hide behind his Fifth Amendment rights. From a political and public relations perspective, a witness who has repeatedly defended their actions in public, then declines to answer questions under oath, can create an impression that they are avoiding scrutiny. Supporters will argue he is protecting himself from a highly politicised process. Critics will argue that an innocent person would welcome the opportunity to clear the air. In my mind, as a commentator, this Falsey is as crooked as a dog's hind leg. His actions by taking the Fifth confirms to me those deep down feelings I have towards that man. If the hearing does uncover significant new evidence rather than revisiting the familiar COVID-era disputes, that is likely to be the most consequential aspect of the proceedings. The fact that emerged will matter more than the optics of any one witness's legal strategy. Now, Falsey's decision to invoke the Fifth does not prove wrongdoing, but it does raise question in the minds of many observers who expected him to defend his actions under oath. That focuses on the observable fact, the public reaction, rather than claiming certainty where the evidence may not yet support it. His unbridled desire to dine with A-listers before doing an honest job relating to his responsibility of the COVID-19 programs, I believe, will always be the millstone around his neck. He appeared too comfortable in elite political media and celebrity circles, while ordinary people were dealing with lockdowns, business closures, job losses, and family separation. What I find fascinating that such a man who made an absolute dog breakfast of the position he held actually does have supporters. But when President Biden, or it was in fact Dr. Jill, actually gave a pardon to this man, that certainly makes one's skin itch. As for President Biden and First Lady Jill Biden, the constitutional power to grant federal pardons belongs to the President alone. The First Lady has no formal role in issuing pardons, although observers sometimes speculate about the influence of advisors, family members or staff behind major decisions when it came to the very sad situation and the cognitive power of Joe Biden. Dr. Jill, his wife, the First Lady, sat at the President's desk far more than her husband. We have been reliably told this. I've always believed that USA was being managed by Jill and Obama. No one has been able to up to now to convince most of us that that was not true. One can see how crooked the administration was at every level when one realises that the administration gave Falsey a presidential pardon. One has to ask the big question, why? We, of course, in New Zealand, have a similar sleazeball to Falsey and is gunning for a gong. New Zealand Radio keeps referring to our New Zealand Falsey for epidemic advice, yet none of us can believe that that little flea has any credibility. Michael Baker, the traffic light maker, in my opinion, sits in the same level of political ho-hum as Dr. Anthony Falsey. What is beyond dispute is that Professor Michael Baker, like Falsey, became far more than a traditional public health official. He became a highly polarising public figure admired by some and deeply distrusted by others. Once someone reaches that status, every action, whether appearing on television, attending social functions, or supporting the lies and misinformation of prime ministers and or even presidents, the broader question is one of trust. If someone already believes that Fauci handled the pandemic poorly, a pardon is likely to look like establishment figures protecting one of their own. If New Zealand's Dr. Fauci achieves a gong, that also proves the situation around Professor Michael Baker here in New Zealand is somewhat parallel.
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0: Every profession has a member that stands out. And if you're looking for an acupuncturist who stands out not only in years and years of experience, but years and years of doing it right, there is Ivan Pivak. Now, Ivan Pivak, he is out at Glendene, and his service to the public with acupuncture is without a doubt probably recognised as one of the best, so much so that he's won all the awards that makes him the best. And acupuncture releases endorphins from the brain, which makes it particularly effective in the treatment of pain. Now, many conditions can be successfully treated by acupuncture, and they're including things like headaches and migraines and facial pain, allergies, asthma, sciatica, arthritis pain, sports injuries, weight loss, nicotine addiction, insomnia, and tennis elbow. And who else than Ivan Pivak? Oh yes, and by the way, he did his training in Hong Kong. In contact Ivan on 836-3220, that's 836-3220, and his surgery is out at 4271 Great North Road, Glendene, Auckland. That's at 4271 Great North Road, Glendene, Auckland. Ivan Pivak.
1: I had a dream the other night that we took a

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is it for? 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He needs her so. He wonders.

0: 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Who told my baby goodbye?
1: Good afternoon. It's now 5 o'clock. And here is the Sky News from London.
2: From the Sky News Centre at 5, the Prime Minister is expected to confirm an £8.4 billion investment later in the next generation of UK nuclear submarines. Andy Burnham says it'll protect Britain for decades to come and will help support tens of thousands of jobs. Shadow Defence Secretary James Cartledge claims it's a re-announcement of previously confirmed funding. The American military has completed a wave of what it described as heavy strikes on Iranian targets overnight. It says it struck command centres as well as missile and drone facilities. It follows attempted Iranian attacks on US forces in the Middle East earlier in the week. Here's a warning the US president gave last night.
3: We're going to be hitting them very hard because it's our turn to hit them. They know it's coming. They're asking us not to do it. But, you know, they tried shooting it last night. So we had 5 rockets shot going 8,500 miles an hour, and all 5 rockets were knocked down to the ground.
2: The body of a Scottish woman's been found inside a suitcase in an abandoned building in Athens. Authorities are working to establish the circumstances. More than half of England is now in drought. Weeks of continuous dry weather is taking its toll on water supplies. It's claimed older people are more likely to face long A&D waits. More than 2 in 5 over 80s admitted to waits of over 12 hours last year. FIFA president Gianni Infantino says plans to sell off stakes in its football competitions, including the World Cup, is an opportunity but not an obligation. UEFA Nations will attend an emergency meeting today. Infantino says it could have a huge impact.
4: Many, many other fans from everywhere in the world would gain immeasurably from this game-changing potential. It will transform football in their countries. But again, it is simply a choice for our members.
2: And Scottish swimmer Angharad Devens won her second gold medal of the Commonwealth Games with victory in the 200-metre breaststroke. That's the latest. I'm Faye Rowlands.
5: The weather for tomorrow, that is Friday, rain clearing to fine in the morning, northerlies turning westerly. 16 degrees with an overnight low of 8. Saturday, mainly fine. Westerlies turning southerly from afternoon. 14 degrees with an overnight low of 3. And Sunday, partly cloudy with the risk of the odd passing shower. Southeasterlies dying out from evening. 13 degrees with an overnight low of 6. And the weather for today, that's Thursday, mainly fine, but the risk of the odd passing shower this afternoon. Northerlies developing, 16 degrees with an overnight low of 11. One day.

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The Rod Simes Big Band has dropped a scorcher, Smoke and Brass. 13 blazing big band tracks guaranteed to make your lounge feel like a late night jazz club. 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
2: From the Sky News Centre at 6. The Prime Minister is expected to confirm an £8.4 billion investment later in the next generation of UK nuclear submarines. Andy Burnham says it will protect Britain for decades to come and help support tens of thousands of jobs and apprenticeships. But Shadow Defence Secretary James Cartledge claims it's a re-announcement of funding previously confirmed. Our Chief Political Correspondent John Craig says the PM was asked about defence spending yesterday.
3: He just said, in terms of our NATO commitments, we'll honour those commitments. No commitment on the 3.5% of GDP target or even the 3% target a bit earlier.
2: The US military says it's hit dozens of targets in Iran in a new series of strikes lasting 2 hours. It says they were a strong response to Iranian missiles launched towards American forces in the region a day earlier. The body of a Scottish woman's been found inside a suitcase in an abandoned building in Greece. Authorities say the victim, who's being named only as Elizabeth, was identified by fingerprint data. FIFA boss Gianni Infantino has insisted a plan to sell stakes in the World Cup can turbocharge football around the world, but it's been met with criticism, with European governing body UEFA accusing FIFA of trying to enrich themselves and their friends. Scotland's double Commonwealth champion Ang Harriet Evans says it's surreal to be taking home two gold medals. She added the 200 metres breaststroke title in Glasgow last night to her 100 metres crown earlier this week.
4: It was the environment that made it fun and the country that I'm swimming for that made it fun, and you know, showing off the hard work that I've done and having my coaches and my family there supporting me, which made just my whole week really fun.
2: And it's claimed parents will spend an average of 88 hours scrolling on their mobiles over the summer holidays. A survey's found more than half of children think their mums and dads miss family moments because of their phone use. That's the latest. I'm Tanya Snuggs.
1: The weather for tomorrow, that is Friday, rain clearing to fine in the morning, northerlies turning westerly, 16 degrees with an overnight low of 8. Saturday, mainly fine, westerlies turning southerly from afternoon, 14 degrees with an overnight low of 3, and Sunday, partly cloudy with the risk of the odd passing shower, southeasterlies dying out from evening, 13 degrees with an overnight low of 6. And the weather for today, that's Thursday, mainly fine, but the risk of the odd passing shower this afternoon. Northerlies developing, 16 degrees with an overnight low of 11.

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The Rod Simes Big Band has dropped a scorcher, Smoke and Brass. 13 blazing big band tracks guaranteed to make your lounge feel like a late night jazz club. 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
2: From the Sky News Centre at 7. Andy Burnham says investment in new nuclear submarines will help keep the country safe, as well as protecting jobs and driving apprenticeships. The Prime Minister's confirmed £8.4 billion of spending to get the new HMS Dreadnought ready for service. The US has completed a wave of what it described as heavy strikes on Iranian targets overnight. It follows attempted Iranian attacks on American forces in the Middle East earlier in the week. Donald Trump gave this warning last night.
3: We're going to be hitting them very hard because it's our turn to hit them. They know it's coming. They're asking us not to do it. But, they tried shooting it last night. So we had five rockets shot going 8,500 miles an hour. And all five rockets were knocked down to the ground.
2: Meanwhile, several parts of Ukraine have been hit by Russian strikes just hours after President Volodymyr Zelensky warned a massive attack was imminent. It's reported children are among those killed. A Scottish woman has been found dead in a suitcase in Greece. Authorities there say the body of a woman in her 30s was discovered in an abandoned building in the capital, Athens. FIFA president Gianni Infantino says plans to sell off stakes in its football competitions, including the World Cup, is an opportunity but not an obligation. UEFA nations will attend an emergency meeting today after the proposal caused much opposition. Infantino, who says £30 million will be given to member organisations who approve the idea, says it could have a huge impact.
4: Many, many other fans from everywhere in the world would gain immeasurably from this game-changing potential. It will transform football in their countries. But again, it is simply a choice for our members.
2: And Kate O'Connor's won Northern Ireland's first gold at the Commonwealth Games in Glasgow, taking the heptathlon title. Swimmer Ann Harrod Evans picked up her second gold for Scotland in the 200 metres breaststroke. That's the latest. I'm Tanya Snuggs.
0: The weather for tomorrow, that is Friday, rain clearing to fine in the morning, northerlies turning westerly, 16 degrees with an overnight low of 8. Saturday, mainly fine, westerlies turning southerly from afternoon, 14 degrees with an overnight low of 3. And Sunday, partly cloudy with the risk of the odd passing shower, southeasterlies dying out from evening, 13 degrees with an overnight low of 6. And the weather for today, that's Thursday, mainly fine, but the risk of the odd passing shower this afternoon. Northerlies developing, 16 degrees with an overnight low of 11.

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And if there's any listeners out there who live in exotic places or in countries some distance from New Zealand and you're listening to us on our streaming service, we would love to hear from you. Just send us an email and say, yep, you listen to us, and we would just love to be able to acknowledge that.

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You're the best thing that ever happened

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This is the community radio station for the Tamaki area down through to South Auckland. Hope you're enjoying the music we're playing. We're not here to satisfy the music wish of the young people. We're here to try and fill that gap with that beautiful music for those people who are a little bit older in our community who still appreciate good music.

0: The time, it's now 10 o'clock. And here is the Sky News from London.
1: From the Sky News Centre at 10. Just weeks before the start of the new Premier League season, it's been widely reported that Eddie Howe has left Newcastle United. The manager departs after several top club players have also left the side this summer. Howe was in charge of a pre-season friendly at Bristol City last night, and after the match, he said that while things weren't stable, he remained committed.
2: Yeah, I think there's been a lot of change at the football club and potentially more to come. So I think there's always reason to be optimistic, and that's very much my default setting. Great things are possible every season. I think always go in with a real buzz of what's ahead. I see no reason to be any different this year.
1: Authorities say there's no current risk to the Sizewell B nuclear plant in Suffolk, despite a major wildfire burning just a couple of miles away. A holiday park's been evacuated as dozens of firefighters tackle the flames at Dunwich Heath. Andy Burnham's committed £8.4 billion to the UK's new nuclear submarine programme, saying it will boost jobs and apprenticeships. The money will help get the new HMS Dreadnought ready for service. Defence Secretary Wes Streeting says it's an exciting day.
3: There's a lot to go at, there's a lot to do. I'm relishing the challenge. We're getting announcements out the door, and with it, rebuilding our defence, reindustrialising Britain, and giving young people the apprenticeships, jobs and opportunities they're crying out for.
1: But the Conservatives say the money's a re-announcement of funding previously confirmed. Children are among at least 13 people killed in Russian strikes on Ukraine. The attacks extended as far as the western city of Lviv, forcing neighbouring Poland to scramble fighter jets to secure its airspace. A 44-year-old man's been arrested after a firearm was used outside a mosque in York. Police say the disturbing incident happened early this morning. And holidaymakers are apparently swapping Italy's Amalfi Coast for Cornwall's Port Isaac. Travelodge says airport queues, delays and rising costs are pushing us to take breaks in the UK. That's the latest. I'm Tanya Snuggs.
0: The weather for tomorrow, that is Friday, rain clearing to fine in the morning. Northerlies turning westerly, 16 degrees with an overnight low of 8. Saturday, mainly fine, westerlies turning southerly from afternoon, 14 degrees with an overnight low of 3. And Sunday, partly cloudy with the risk of the odd passing shower, southeasterlies dying out from evening, 13 degrees with an overnight low of 6. And the weather for today, that's Thursday, mainly fine, but the risk of the odd passing shower this afternoon. Northerlies developing, 16 degrees with an overnight low of 11.

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He said, I'll never again turn the young ladies' heads or go running.

Now old folks and old oaks standing tall just pretend. I wish I

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2: From the Sky News Centre at 11. Heat waves in May and June caused the deaths of nearly 3,000 people in England. The UK Health Security Agency says 2,877 excess deaths were linked to the hot weather, almost double the 1,500 figure observed last summer. Temperatures topped 37.7 degrees last month. It comes as homes and a holiday park have been evacuated as crews battle a major forest fire on the Suffolk coast. It broke out on Dunwich Heath last night. Here's the fire manager, Dan Darvis.
3: The incident has subsequently been upgraded to a major incident. We currently have approximately 90 firefighters on scene working incredibly hard in arduous conditions to bring this fire under control.
2: Dan Davis there. Half of England's been declared in drought. The Defence Committee chair has warned the government might have to pay more for military kit if it delays, saying how it will meet spending targets. Defence Secretary Wes Streeting says the funding to allow 3% of GDP to be put towards the armed forces needs to be in place first. Eddie Howe has left Newcastle United after 5 years as head coach. He led them to a first domestic trophy in 70 years and two Champions League campaigns, but a number of key players have been sold this summer and the club's missed out on multiple targets. Supporter Paul Rutter says Howe's one of the best managers they've had.
4: I'm absolutely gobsmacked. 25 days or so before the new season is due to start, and this is the decision and this is the outcome. Eddie Howe, I said on Sky Sports last season, I would have trusted the man with my bank card.
2: Former New Zealand captain Stephen Fleming has been named England men's test coach, with Joe Root returning to the role of captain. The ECB says it's appointed one of the most highly regarded coaches in world cricket. And Sir Paul McCartney has been shortlisted for the Mercury Prize for the first time. Others hoping to win the award for Best Album include Olivia Dean, Ray and Florence and the Machine. That's the latest. I'm Tanya Snuggs.
1: The weather for tomorrow, that is Friday, rain clearing for fine in the morning, northerlies turning westerly, 16 degrees with an overnight low of 8. Saturday, mainly fine, westerlies turning southerly from afternoon, 14 degrees with an overnight low of 3, and Sunday, partly cloudy with the risk of the odd passing shower, southeasterlies dying out from evening, 13 degrees with an overnight low of 6. And the weather for today, that's Thursday, mainly fine, but the risk of the odd passing shower this afternoon. Northerlies developing, 16 degrees with an overnight low of 11.

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1: From Feature Story News in London, I'm Stuart Smith. The US says it's hit dozens of targets linked to Iran's Islamic Revolutionary Guard. The American military claims it acted in response to Iran firing at US bases in Jordan and ships in the Strait of Hormuz. Tehran reports that three people, including a two-year-old child, were killed in the strikes on Qasem Island. UK Defence Secretary Wes Streeting says Britain is pushing for de-escalation.
2: That's clearly in everyone's interest, given the impact that this war is having on shipping in the Strait of Hormuz and the economic price that we're all paying as a result. Let's hope that we begin to see a return to de-escalation in the coming days. But as events overnight shows and the events in the last week have shown, this is a fragile situation and a febrile situation.
1: The death toll from Tuesday's earthquake in Japan has now risen to 34. Authorities are still searching for survivors after a 6.8 magnitude quake struck the island of Kyushu earlier this week, collapsing buildings and power lines. Record heat levels in the region have complicated rescue efforts. Laura Westbrook has more.
3: Rescuers are still working to try to find any survivors, including at a shopping centre, one of the worst hit buildings where a portion of the second floor collapsed. It remains unclear the number of those missing. Thousands of displaced residents are now staying in evacuation centres, and experts say the challenge is to keep them cool and hydrated as the region battles sweltering heat. Some homes are still without power, and aid organisations say getting water to the vulnerable is a priority. Temperatures could reach 39 degrees Celsius in the coming days, and officials are urging survivors and rescuers to take precautions against heat stroke.
1: Residents from three villages near Bordeaux have been allowed to return home after authorities stabilized the main wildfire in the Gironde region. Conditions have cooled in the area, but French authorities have warned locals they must be prepared to leave again at short notice. The blaze has burned through an area four times the size of Paris since it broke out last week, forcing more than 300,000 evacuations across France and Spain and killing one person. Ross Cullen reports from Bordeaux.
4: The first thing to note on Thursday is it is cooler, 20 degrees cooler, in fact, down from the highs of 42 yesterday, 22 at the moment. And also it has been raining. Thunderstorms this morning in the Bordeaux region, bringing some relief to the firefighters continuing to battle those huge blazes. But we have also seen a note from the top administrative official here in the Bordeaux region on Thursday. She has been saying that the fire has not been progressing.
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A big welcome to those listeners of Mountainside FM down there in Gore, the city of New Zealand country. A big welcome to radio here in Auckland, Mountainside FM. And I'm so pleased that you are enjoying our music and our programs via our streaming service.

I wonder if you're lonesome tonight. You know, someone said that the world's a stage in which you must play a part. Fate had me playing in love with you as my sweetheart. Act one was where we met. I loved you at first glance. You read your lines so cleverly and never missed a cue. Then came act two. You seemed to change. You acted strange. 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And I had no cause to doubt you. But I'd rather go on hearing your lies than to go on living.

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2: From the Sky News Centre at 1. While wildfires in Spain and France are coming under control, a major incident's been declared in Suffolk, where 90 firefighters are battling a large blaze on the coast. Crews say they expect it to take up to 48 hours to put out. A holiday park's among properties evacuated near Dunwich Heath. Chris Bowden was among those told to leave the area last night. He says fire crews have their work cut out.
3: Not only is there a lot of dry ground and a lot of fuel, but it's very difficult to get access to a lot of it. It's just through bridleways and footpaths. Luckily for nature, we have the largest herd of red deer in England at this site. The deer were off the site before the fire services even. They knew what was happening.
2: Meanwhile, heat waves in May and June caused nearly 3,000 deaths in England. The UK Health Security Agency says that's a significant jump on the 1,500 excess deaths recorded last summer. The Bank of England's kept the cost of borrowing unchanged, with the base rate of interest remaining at 3.75%. That had been widely expected despite the on-off war in Iran impacting energy prices. Our economics and data editor Ed Conway says markets are pricing in unchanged rates.
4: That is quite a different story from the story that it looked like only a few months ago, when a lot of people thought at this point the bank is going to be raising interest rates. They might have to do it in the following months as well. Well, at the moment that is not the case.
2: Downing Street's hoping a more than £8 billion investment in nuclear submarines will boost national security and economic growth at home. But the Defence Secretary's not confirming if Britain will spend 3% of its GDP on the armed forces by 2030. Joe Root's returning as England Test captain, replacing Ben Stokes. He'll work alongside New Zealand Stephen Fleming, who's been appointed the national side's head coach. And Sir Paul McCartney has been shortlisted for the Mercury Prize for the first time. Others hoping to win the award for Best Album include Olivia Dean, Ray and Florence and the Machine. That's the latest. I'm Tanya Snuggs.

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1: And here is the Sky News from London.
2: From the Sky News Centre at 2. A wildfire around the size of 140 football pitches is burning close to a nuclear power plant in Suffolk, triggering a major incident and the evacuation of nearby residents. Holiday Park guests who were told to leave have described the sight of flames and smoke as horrific. The fire is still developing, but we're told the risk to the Sizewell site is low. John Lacey is the area's chief fire officer.
3: We're not expecting the wind direction to change to push the fire towards Sizewell C or B. B is the main concern, but the big building site is also a priority for us. The terrain and land between us, the fire, and Sizewell B and C means that it's not a significant fire spread concern.
2: A mum and her boyfriend have been jailed for a combined 50 years for the murder of her 2-year-old daughter, Isabel Welsh, in Teesside. 22-year-old De Harrison Simpson's also been convicted of sexual assault. The cost of borrowing is unchanged, with interest rates held at 3.75%. Three of the 9 members of the group who decide on policy voted to increase the rate over uncertainty caused by the war in Iran. Bank of England Governor Andrew Bailey explains the conflict's economic impact.
4: The situation in the Middle East remains volatile, and as a result, so do global energy prices. Oil prices in the 5 months since the conflict began have on average been almost 50% higher than in the months before it. And higher global energy prices will push up on inflation over the coming months.
2: A Scottish woman whose body was found in a suitcase in Athens has been identified as 38-year-old Elizabeth Jane Ross. She was discovered by a homeless man in the Greek capital nearly 2 weeks ago. FIFA's planning to speed up the launch of its World Cup spin-off. The sport's governing body wants to bank £3 billion by October, despite members being told of a consultation ahead of a final decision. And Eddie Howe's left Newcastle. It's understood a process is now underway at the Premier League side to find a new head coach. That's the latest. I'm Stevie Schillinglaw.

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0: every night.
1: That's what I said, I forgot the words.
0: When she's around me, sometimes I can hardly speak. I stamp

0: and good morning. It is now 5 o'clock.
1: And here is the Sky News from London.
2: From the Sky News Centre at 5. Breaking news, European nations have agreed to boycott the World Cup if FIFA goes ahead with plans to sell off part of the commercial rights of the tournament to private investors. UEFA has been meeting to discuss its response to President of Football's governing body Gianni Infantino's proposals. Our sports correspondent Rob Harris says objections go beyond Europe.
3: Asia's Football Confederation as well, they have been critical too, and I also uncovered earlier on today some details that have been sent out to FIFA members around the world showing how accelerated these plans are in motion.
2: The Prime Minister is promising to give crews tackling a huge wildfire in Suffolk all the support they need as it spans to the size of around 140 football pitches. It's triggered a major incident and forced evacuations. Flames are burning close to a nuclear power plant, though the wind direction means they're unlikely to reach it. The area's Chief Fire Officer John Lacey says teams on the ground need specialised equipment.
4: We need bulk water carriers, so a number of those have been brought in to supply large quantities of water. We also need off-road vehicles to be able to get into the undergrowth and the woodland areas to be able to tackle it directly straight on, and also looking at air assets to be able to drop water onto the fire.
2: Meanwhile, a drought's been declared across the whole of Wales. Officials think it'll be the driest July since records began almost 200 years ago. A mum and her boyfriend have been jailed for a combined 50 years for murdering her two-year-old daughter. Isabel Welsh died on Teesside last September, with Harrison Simpson also convicted of sexual assault. The co-founder of Palestine Action has been allowed to challenge the government's decision to ban the group as a terrorist organisation at the Supreme Court. The High Court decided in February the ban should be quashed, but the Court of Appeal later overturned that, claiming the prescription was lawful. And Joe Root's to begin his second stint as England's Test cricket captain. New Zealander Stephen Fleming replaces Brendan McCullum as head coach. That's the latest. I'm Stevie Shillinglaw.

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1: BBC News with Moira Alderson. Thousands of migrants are scaling the border fence separating Morocco from Spain's North African enclave of Ceuta. Moroccan border patrols are said to have withdrawn. The authorities say 1,500 people arrived in recent days by swimming. Sebastian Usher reports.
2: This is one of the biggest surges in attempted crossings by migrants from Africa through the Spanish enclave of Ceuta for years. Over the past week, many have swum around the barrier between Morocco and the city. Now thousands more have been jumping over the fence to join them, which is their entry point into the European Union. Security forces on either side of a border do not appear to have taken concerted action to stop the exodus. Ceuta is one of two Spanish-controlled cities on the north coast of Africa. The Spanish government says it's mounting a coordinated response to the crisis with Moroccan help.
1: Poland's Prime Minister Donald Tusk says the missile that crashed into a field in eastern Poland in the early hours was most likely a Russian air-launched cruise missile, but he said there were no reasons to think that Poland was the target. The European Commission President described it as another unacceptable violation of EU airspace, adding the bloc was helping Ukraine win the war in every way it can. Adam Easton is in Warsaw.
3: Mr. Tusk has been in contact with his colleagues in the EU and NATO, and they're all, to a person, condemned the violation of Polish airspace. And NATO has also said that it will continue to protect the airspace of the whole military alliance. And so this is something that Mr. Tusk, actually in his social media post, has just thanked those leaders, his colleagues across the continent, for their show of support.
1: The wife of the prominent Ugandan opposition figure, Kizza Besigye, says he's unconscious and is being treated in an intensive care unit in Kampala's main hospital. On Wednesday, the 70-year-old collapsed in a Kampala court where he's standing trial on treason charges. Mr. Besigye's supporters insist his detention is part of an ongoing crackdown on opponents by the long-ruling president Yoweri Museveni. France, Spain and Greece are continuing to battle wildfires spurred by soaring temperatures, parched vegetation and strong winds. Around 8,000 people were evacuated on the Greek island of Crete. Two people were arrested in France on suspicion of arson, but the authorities say the fires near Bordeaux have not spread overnight. The French Interior Minister, Laurent Nunez, has urged people to remain cautious regardless.
4: Une légère amélioration ne veut pas dire qu'on baisse la garde, loin de là.
5: A slight improvement in conditions does not mean we can let our guard down. Far from it. The wildfire risk map still shows significant danger in southeastern France, which is unusual at this time of year. All of this is to say that the situation remains difficult, and we absolutely must remain vigilant.
1: BBC News. Brazil's President Luiz Inácio Lula da Silva has confirmed that his government denied visas to two US officials, accusing them of seeking to interfere in October's election. US State Department officials had been planning to travel to Brazil this month and were expected to meet the right-wing presidential candidate Flávio Bolsonaro, who's an ally of Donald Trump. A museum cafe in the Netherlands is searching for its chairs after a group of thieves made off with more than 80 of them. The red designer chairs were taken from the terrace of a cafe in the city of Maastricht. In total, they're believed to be worth nearly $25,000. Adidas has apologised for the dominance of pink boots at football matches during the World Cup. Competitions in the previous two decades or so featured boots of all colours of the rainbow. Alexander Schlichter has this report.
6: At the Mexico-South Africa opening match, almost every player on the pitch appeared to be wearing bright pink boots. Today, the Adidas boss, Bjorn Gulden, apologised for such uniformity, but struggled to give an explanation beyond that it had been a coincidence that all brands suddenly opted for the same hue. He said normally retailers would warn manufacturers if their rivals were producing something similar, but nothing of the sort happened before this World Cup. A credible explanation could be that pink boots are more visible against a green pitch.
1: Sascha Schlichter reporting. Scientists have given details of a marine fossil unearthed in the southern China that they say gives an unparalleled view of reptilian internal anatomy just before the first dinosaurs appeared. The 60-centimetre-long specimen of Ostronaga minuta has a fang-filled snout to catch fish. Scientists say the 245-million-year-old fossil is most remarkable for showing the complete gastrointestinal system down to the fish scales of its last meal. BBC News.
0: The weather for today, and that is Friday, the 31st of July. Cloudy periods with a few showers, northerlies changing westerly, dying out by early evening. 16 degrees with an overnight low of 7, and the sun will set at 24 minutes to 6. The weather for tomorrow, that is Saturday, fine but cloudy from morning. Light winds, then southeasterlies developing from the afternoon. 14 degrees, an overnight low of 3. Sunday, a fine day with southeasterlies, 13 degrees with an overnight low of 6. And Monday, fine with westerlies developing from the morning. 16 degrees with an overnight low of 10. And the weather for today, that's Friday, showers. Northerlies changing westerly, dying out early this evening. 16 degrees with an overnight low of 7. The current readings, the barometric pressure, 1,011 millibars and stable. The outside temperature, 11 degrees. We have a humidity of 90% with a light northerly wind. The hottest place in New Zealand currently, Napier, 15 degrees. Coldest, St Arnau, 4 degrees. Windiest, Invercargill, 50 kilometres an hour. And the wettest, Tauranga, with 6.3 millimetres of rain. And the outside temperature currently for Greater Auckland, at 11 degrees.

I'll make a pot of coffee, and you can rest your shoes. You can tell me those sweet lies, and I'll listen to you. 'Cause I'm just a little

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1: And here is the Sky News from London.
2: From the Sky News Centre at 6. England and Scotland are among European nations who'll boycott the World Cup if FIFA goes ahead with plans to sell shares to private sponsors. More than 50 member associations say they stand together against turning one of sporting's great competitions into an investment product. Sports finance expert Kieran Maguire says UEFA will feel it has leverage over world football's governing body.
3: You could argue that FIFA needs UEFA more than UEFA needs FIFA. And on the back of that, the sense of disappointment and the sense of lack of trust that exists now between the two entities has reached such a level that they don't feel that they can work with them anymore.
2: Firefighters in Suffolk say a wildfire the size of around 140 football pitches is still developing, but they don't expect flames to reach a nearby nuclear power plant. Sizewell B is monitoring its spread, but is operating as normal. Hundreds of residents near Dunwich Heath have been evacuated, with no timeline yet on when they're likely to return home. Many are being looked after at Westleton Village Hall. Barbara Buckley's its chair.
4: This morning we had breakfast for 60. All the local farm shops delivered food, a professional chef came and provided breakfast. So again, a wonderful response for the community.
2: Meanwhile, a drought's been declared across the whole of Wales. Officials think it'll be the driest July since records began almost 200 years ago. Two people have been jailed for 50 years for the murder of a toddler on Teesside. Harrison Simpson, who was also convicted of sexual abuse, will serve 28 years, and the child's mother was given 22 years. The Bank of England's kept the cost of borrowing at 3.75% despite the Iran war impacting energy bills. It was widely expected after slower than expected inflation. And some of Britain's leading supermarkets are urging the Prime Minister to make food production a priority like energy and defence. Tesco and Aldi are among signatories to a letter warning the next food shock is not a question of if, but when. That's the latest. I'm Stevie Shillinglaw.
1: The weather for today, and that is Friday, the 31st of July. Cloudy periods with a few showers, northerlies changing westerly, dying out by early evening. 16 degrees with an overnight low of 7, and the sun will set at 24 minutes to 6. The weather for tomorrow, that is Saturday, fine but cloudy from morning, light winds, then southeasterlies developing from the afternoon. 14 degrees, an overnight low of 3. Sunday, a fine day with southeasterlies, 13 degrees with an overnight low of 6, and Monday, fine with westerlies developing from the morning, 16 degrees with an overnight low of 10. And the weather for today, that's Friday, showers, northerlies changing westerly, dying out early this evening, 16 degrees with an overnight low of 7. The current readings, the barometric pressure, 1,011 millibars and stable. The outside temperature, 11 degrees. We have a humidity of 90% with a light northerly wind. The hottest place in New Zealand currently, Napier, 15 degrees. Coldest, St Arnau, 4 degrees. Windiest, Invercargill, 50 kilometres an hour. And the wettest, Tauranga, with 6.3 millimetres of rain. And the outside temperature currently for Greater Auckland, at 11 degrees.

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1: BBC News with Moira Alderson. Thousands of migrants are scaling the border fence separating Morocco from Spain's North African enclave of Ceuta. Moroccan border patrols are said to have withdrawn. The authorities say 1,500 people arrived in recent days by swimming. Sebastian Usher reports.
2: This is one of the biggest surges in attempted crossings by migrants from Africa through the Spanish enclave of Ceuta for years. Over the past week, many have swum around the barrier between Morocco and the city. Now thousands more have been jumping over the fence to join them, which is their entry point into the European Union. Security forces on either side of a border do not appear to have taken concerted action to stop the exodus. Ceuta is one of two Spanish-controlled cities on the north coast of Africa. The Spanish government says it's mounting a coordinated response to the crisis with Moroccan help.
1: Poland's Prime Minister Donald Tusk says the missile that crashed into a field in eastern Poland in the early hours was most likely a Russian air-launched cruise missile, but he said there were no reasons to think that Poland was the target. The European Commission President described it as another unacceptable violation of EU airspace, adding the bloc was helping Ukraine win the war in every way it can. Adam Easton is in Warsaw.
3: Mr. Tusk has been in contact with his colleagues in the EU and NATO, and they're all, to a person, condemned the violation of Polish airspace. And NATO has also said that it will continue to protect the airspace of the whole military alliance. And so this is something that Mr. Tusk, actually, in his social media post, has just thanked those leaders, his colleagues across the continent, for their show of support.
1: The wife of the prominent Ugandan opposition figure, Kizza Besigye, says he's unconscious and is being treated in an intensive care unit in Kampala's main hospital. On Wednesday, the 70-year-old collapsed in a Kampala court where he's standing trial on treason charges. Mr. Besigye's supporters insist his detention is part of an ongoing crackdown on opponents by the long-ruling president Yoweri Museveni. France, Spain and Greece are continuing to battle wildfires spurred by soaring temperatures, parched vegetation and strong winds. Around 8,000 people were evacuated on the Greek island of Crete. Two people were arrested in France on suspicion of arson, but the authorities say the fires near Bordeaux have not spread overnight. The French Interior Minister, Laurent Nunez, has urged people to remain cautious regardless.
4: Une légère amélioration ne veut pas dire qu'on baisse la garde, loin de là.
5: A slight improvement in conditions does not mean we can let our guard down. Far from it. The wildfire risk map still shows significant danger in southeastern France, which is unusual at this time of year. All of this is to say that the situation remains difficult, and we absolutely must remain vigilant.
1: BBC News. Brazil's president Luiz Inácio Lula da Silva has confirmed that his government denied visas to two US officials, accusing them of seeking to interfere in October's election. US State Department officials had been planning to travel to Brazil this month and were expected to meet the right-wing presidential candidate Flávio Bolsonaro, who's an ally of Donald Trump. A museum cafe in the Netherlands is searching for its chairs after a group of thieves made off with more than 80 of them. The red designer chairs were taken from the terrace of a cafe in the city of Maastricht. In total, they're believed to be worth nearly $25,000. Adidas has apologised for the dominance of pink boots at football matches during the World Cup. Competitions in the previous two decades or so featured boots of all colours of the rainbow. Alexander Schlichter has this report.
6: At the Mexico-South Africa opening match, almost every player on the pitch appeared to be wearing bright pink boots. Today, the Adidas boss, Bjorn Gulden, apologised for such uniformity, but struggled to give an explanation beyond that it had been a coincidence that all brands suddenly opted for the same hue. He said normally retailers would warn manufacturers if their rivals were producing something similar, but nothing of the sort happened before this World Cup. A credible explanation could be that pink boots are more visible against a green pitch.
1: Sascha Schlichter reporting. Scientists have given details of a marine fossil unearthed in the southern China that they say gives an unparalleled view of reptilian internal anatomy just before the first dinosaurs appeared. The 60-centimetre-long specimen of Ostronaga minuta has a fang-filled snout to catch fish. Scientists say the 245-million-year-old fossil is most remarkable for showing the complete gastrointestinal system down to the fish scales of its last meal. BBC News.
7: The weather for today, and that is Friday, the 31st of July. Cloudy periods with a few showers, northerlies changing westerly, dying out by early evening. 16 degrees with an overnight low of 7, and the sun will set at 24 minutes to 6. The weather for tomorrow, that is Saturday, fine but cloudy from morning, light winds, then southeasterlies developing from the afternoon. 14 degrees, an overnight low of 3. Sunday, a fine day with southeasterlies, 13 degrees with an overnight low of 6, and Monday, fine with westerlies developing from the morning, 16 degrees with an overnight low of 10. And the weather for today, that's Friday, showers, northerlies changing westerly, dying out early this evening, 16 degrees with an overnight low of 7. The current readings, the barometric pressure, 1,011 millibars and stable. The outside temperature, 11 degrees. We have a humidity of 90% with a light northerly wind. The hottest place in New Zealand currently, Napier, 15 degrees. Coldest, St Arnau, 4 degrees. Windiest, Invercargill, 50 kilometres an hour. And the wettest, Tauranga, with 6.3 millimetres of rain. And the outside temperature currently for Greater Auckland, at 11 degrees.

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1: Five people have been injured, two seriously, after a two-vehicle crash near Rotorua yesterday afternoon. Police said the crash occurred on Otorua Road in Hamarana at about 5 to 4 yesterday afternoon. Two people are in a serious condition and three people have received moderate injuries, a police spokesman said. Now, Hamarana, that's up around the lake, isn't it? The Auckland Westpac rescue helicopter responded at around 4 p.m. We're currently transporting two patients in a serious condition to Waikato Hospital, a spokesperson said. The road has been blocked as emergency services worked at that scene. English will join Te Reo Māori in sign language as the official language of New Zealand after the English Language Bill passed the third and final reading at Parliament. The bill, in the name of Justice Minister Paul Goldsmith, is just 2 pages long and states English has long been a de facto official language in New Zealand that is widely used and accepted as an official language, but its official language status is not set out in legislation. Once again, Goldsmith did not contribute to the debate. He had previously said the bill was not a priority, but was a condition of commitment. New Zealand First got the bill into the coalition agreement, and speaking at the third reading, MP Casey Costello said the bill was important to the hard-working Kiwi battlers her party represented and denied it was a waste of time. A man has been arrested following an alleged aggravated robbery in Auckland Onehunga earlier yesterday morning. Police said the victim was approached on State Avenue at about 10 past 6 in the morning by an offender allegedly carrying a firearm who demanded the keys to their black Volkswagen. The offender then fled the scene in that stolen vehicle. Thankfully, the victim was not injured, said Detective Senior Sergeant Rebecca Kirk. Kirk said the stolen vehicle was tracked by motorway cameras as it travelled through Highbrook. With the assistance of the Eagle, the stolen vehicle and the offender were located in Beachlands. Beachland is an outer suburb of Auckland and is located around 30 kilometres from Onehunga. A 20-year-old man has been arrested without incident. Police said a firearm was recovered during a search of that stolen vehicle and charges were pending. The government has signed off on New Zealand's biggest ever public-private partnership, clearing the way for construction to begin on the first section of the Northland Express between Warkworth and Tihana at an estimated cost of $3.6 billion. Transport Minister Chris Bishop announced yesterday a deal had been reached with the Crown, signing a project agreement with Northway Consortium to design, build, finance, maintain and operate the 26-kilometre 4-lane road. The grade separated route, one of National's flagship roads of national significance, and the first stage of the Northland Expressway includes twin 1-kilometre length tunnels through Anak Hill in the Dome Valley, 15 bridges, 2 underpasses, 12 wetland stormwater basins. Bishop said the deal represents a good value for a taxpayer, with a net present value coming in at $251 million under the $3.9 billion public sector comparator cabinet signed off in March last year. That road is going to be referred to as Northway.
0: And here is the Sky News from London.
2: From the Sky News Centre at 7, UEFA members, including England and Scotland, have unanimously voted to boycott FIFA tournaments if plans to sell stakes in the World Cup go ahead. European nations held an emergency meeting this afternoon in response to the proposals by the president of World Football's governing body, Gianni Infantino. Former FA chairman David Bernstein says it's another example of terrible management from FIFA.
3: This deal was done with no governance at all, done in secret, with a very tight timetable to try and force a sort of a resolution, you know, and with Donald Trump's friends and family and so on. I mean, it really in a way beggars belief when you sit back and think about it.
2: The Prime Minister is promising to give crews tackling a huge wildfire in Suffolk all the support they need, as it spans to the size of over 200 football pitches. It's triggered a major incident and forced evacuations. Flames are burning close to a nuclear power plant, though the wind direction means they're unlikely to reach it. The area's Chief Fire Officer, John Lacey, says teams need specialised equipment.
4: We need bulk water carriers, so a number of those have been brought in to supply large quantities of water. We also need off-road vehicles to be able to get into the undergrowth and the woodland areas to be able to tackle it directly straight on, and also looking at air assets to be able to drop water onto the fire.
2: A toddler's mum and her boyfriend have been jailed for her murder, with the man also convicted of sexual assault. They'll serve a combined 50 years over the death of Isabel Welsh on Teesside last September. The Bank of England's kept the cost of borrowing at 3.75% despite the Iran war impacting energy bills. It was widely expected after slower than expected inflation. Palestine Action's ban is to be reviewed by the Supreme Court. More than 100 people have been arrested in central London during a protest in support of the proscribed group. And some artists shortlisted for the Mercury Prize have jokingly given first-time nominee Sir Paul McCartney some advice. He's in the running for the first time at 84, with some teasing this is his time. That's the latest. I'm Stevie Shillinglaw.
0: That was Mountainside News, where you can get the latest in local, national and international news.
1: The weather for today, and that is Friday, the 31st of July. Cloudy periods with a few showers. Northerlies changing westerly, dying out by early evening. 16 degrees with an overnight low of 7, and the sun will set at 24 minutes to 6. The weather for tomorrow, that is Saturday, fine but cloudy from morning. Light winds, then southeasterlies developing from the afternoon. 14 degrees, an overnight low of 3. Sunday, a fine day with southeasterlies, 13 degrees with an overnight low of 6, and Monday, fine with westerlies developing from the morning, 16 degrees with an overnight low of 10. And the weather for today, that's Friday, showers, northerlies changing westerly, dying out early this evening, 16 degrees with an overnight low of 7. The current readings, the barometric pressure, 1,011 millibars and stable. The outside temperature, 11 degrees. We have a humidity of 90% with a light northerly wind. The hottest place in New Zealand currently, Napier, 15 degrees. Coldest, St Arnau, 4 degrees. Windiest, Invercargill, 50 kilometres an hour. And the wettest, Tauranga, with 6.3 millimetres of rain. And the outside temperature currently for Greater Auckland at 11 degrees.

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1: RNZ News at 7. Good morning. I'm Nicola Wright. The Education Review Office says most schools are using AI, though teachers say it's harming children's critical thinking. It's calling for clearer guidance on the technology. Our education correspondent John Gerritsen reports.
2: In a report out this morning, Aero says schools need a national framework on artificial intelligence. It says most principals, teachers and students are already using the technology, though more than half of teachers say it has a negative effect on their pupils' creative thinking. The report says 38% of secondary students use AI for schoolwork in ways they shouldn't, but only 19% say they'd done that in an assessment. Even fewer, just 5%, say they'd been caught. Most teachers and principals say AI is making their jobs easier.
1: OpenAI has revealed a cyber attack by out-of-control agents went further than just one company. Hugging Face was thought to be the only victim of the unprecedented hack. The BBC's Joe Tidy reports.
3: In an update to its statement, OpenAI now admits that its out-of-control AI agents attacked four separate publicly available services. The AIs were supposed to be safely contained in an internal testing environment, but broke out and attacked companies without permission to get answers to exam questions. Meanwhile, in an emergency briefing with hundreds of cybersecurity professionals, Hugging Face, the main victim of the rogue attacks, detailed how the AI hacks took place. The company said the AI acted clumsily and incoherently in the three-day attack, but also made brilliant technical moves to eventually overwhelm cyber defences.
1: Christchurch Hospital is being overwhelmed with patients. Some are being seen and treated in hallways. Health NZ says Christchurch Hospital is experiencing periods of high demand, but is focused on ensuring everyone who needs emergency care receives it. The government has invested $25 million in hospitals for extra staffing during a surge of winter illnesses. Japan's southwestern Kyushu region has had more than 100 aftershocks since it was struck on Tuesday by a powerful earthquake that left at least 13 people dead. In searing heat, rescue crews are digging through the rubble at a paper factory and a shopping mall in Kumamoto Prefecture, looking for trapped survivors. Many people are reported to be in cardiac arrest. National Party leader Christopher Luxon says the election will come down to who's the best economic manager. It's 100 days until the election, and Mr. Luxon says he'll spend that time setting out what would be at risk without a national-led government.
4: How do we actually get our economy growing even faster? How do we make sure we continue to restore law and order, deliver better public services? And so that'll be our policy prescription going forward. But the key thing is, everything's boiling down, who are the best economic managers of this country and this economy?
1: The election will be held on November the 7th. Two fire crews have died while battling a forest fire on the Greek island of Crete. The blaze trapped the two men in their fire truck. In Turkey, wildfires are being tackled near popular beaches. France and Spain are again bracing for temperatures above 40 degrees in a fourth heat wave that could spark more wildfires there. The construction contract to redevelop Scott Base has been signed. A previous plan to rebuild New Zealand's Antarctic Research Centre was abandoned when it was found it couldn't be done within its $500 million budget. The Wellington-headquartered construction firm LT McGuinness has signed on to build the new base. The chairperson of Antarctica New Zealand, Leon Grice, says the parties have come up with a more affordable plan, which includes refurbishing one part of the base rather than replacing it. Leon Grice says redeveloping Scott Base is crucial to supporting New Zealand scientists in the region. A surge in global demand for robotics and AI from the Apple industry is driving big changes for a Hawke's Bay robot manufacturer. Hawke Technology is making the robots in Hastings, then shipping the machines to the US, where Apple packhouses in Washington have ordered 250 of them. General Manager Sam Coombs says the US market has really taken off.
5: Washington's the Hawke's Bay equivalent of New Zealand. Grows about, I think, two-thirds of the fruit, so we've gone and focused on that area, and the demand at this stage is greater than our manufacturing capabilities.
1: The company has employed another 50 workers to build robotic apple packers. That's the news. With sport, here's Barry Guy.
6: Swimmer Lewis Clairbird has finished his Commonwealth campaign after coming seventh in the men's 200-metre freestyle final. He ends with two gold medals and a silver. Meanwhile, the New Zealand women's 3x3 basketballers salvaged a bronze after their unbeaten run was ended in the semi-finals. The Tall Ferns edged Jamaica 18-13 in the third-place playoff after being beaten by Uganda in the final four. The New Zealand men's team were pipped by Scotland in their bronze match, and Tall Ferns forward Shampapuki Robati says they didn't want to suffer the same fate.
7: I still can't believe that, you know, it's happened. We saw the boys, you know, didn't get what they wanted, and we looked at each other and I said, who cares about that? We don't want to feel like that. So let's go out there and let's stay together. Let's fight for us and our boys.
6: Meanwhile, the two-time gold medalist Tom Walsh qualified top for the men's shot put final, while runner Sam Turner is also into the mile final. And the Silver Ferns are currently leading Wales 51-25 at the end of the third quarter in their final pool game. And the Telegraph is reporting that former Black Caps captain Stephen Fleming is set to be appointed England's new Test cricket coach, replacing fellow New Zealander Brendan McCullum, who was sacked earlier this month. Hina, that's your sports news.
8: The weather for today, and that is Friday, the 31st of July. Cloudy periods with a few showers, northerlies changing westerly, dying out by early evening. 16 degrees with an overnight low of 7, and the sun will set at 24 minutes to 6. The weather for tomorrow, that is Saturday, fine but cloudy from morning. Light winds, then southeasterlies developing from the afternoon. 14 degrees, an overnight low of 3. Sunday, a fine day with southeasterlies. 13 degrees with an overnight low of 6. And Monday, fine with westerlies developing from the morning. 16 degrees with an overnight low of 10. And the weather for today, that's Friday, showers, northerlies changing westerly, dying out early this evening. 16 degrees with an overnight low of 7. The current readings, the barometric pressure, 1,011 millibars and stable. The outside temperature, 11 degrees. We have a humidity of 90% with a light northerly wind. The hottest place in New Zealand currently, Napier, 15 degrees. Coldest, St Arnau, 4 degrees. Windiest, Invercargill, 50 kilometres an hour. And the wettest, Tauranga, with 6.3 millimetres of rain. And the outside temperature currently for Greater Auckland, at 11 degrees.

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0: A jump in the number of teams leaving school with no formal qualifications has continued. Education Ministry figures show that 15% of last year's school leavers had no NCEA certificate or equivalent qualifications, the same figures as the previous 2 years and worse than the pre-COVID figure of 10 to 11%. It means 10,473 teams left school in 2025 with no NCEA certificate or any other qualification. At schools in the poorest neighbourhoods, more than a quarter of the leavers had left with nothing. Legislation for sweeping changes to New Zealand's employment leave system has been voted in, replacing the Holiday Act with hours-based leave that workers will begin earning from their very first day on the job. The new legislation overhauls how annual leave, sick leave and public holiday entitlements are earned, taken and paid, but workers and employers will not feel the changes immediately. A 24-month implementary period will run before the new system comes into force, giving payroll providers and employers time to update their systems. Until then, all existing Holiday Act rules continue to apply. It's a very complex system. You use the old 8% method, I suppose, but I actually pay the PAY, the pay-as-you-go, every payday. They get a proportion, they get their holiday pay for that pay period. So I don't have to worry. It's all done automatically by the computers and the tax department, which means I do not have to worry at all about holiday pay allocation or trying to find that money when it's time for them to go on holiday, because they've already been paid it. My philosophy is always keep it simple. 16 people have been arrested as part of a sting on a well-organised, significant, well-resourced grow operation across 14 properties in Rotorua, all linked to the same criminal network. Bay of Plenty Field Crime Manager Detective Inspector Lindsay Pilbrow said the operation shut down 14 grow houses in Rotorua, removed up to $6.5 million worth of cannabis from the black market, and resulting in the arrest of 16 people. 5 residential properties, 21 bank accounts and 2 vehicles have been restrained under the Criminal Proceeds Recovery Act. Of the 16 Vietnamese nationals arrested, 14 are facing charges related to the cannabis growing setup and associated offences. 2 were arrested in relationship to Immigration Act offences. Operation Harvey, a joint investigation between police and Immigration New Zealand officers from the Ministry of Business, Innovation and Employment, targeted residential rental properties being used to house large-scale commercial cannabis growing operations involving Vietnamese organised crime groups. A jump in the number of teens leaving school with no formal qualifications has continued. Education Ministry figures show that 15% of last year's school leavers had no NCEA certificate or equivalent qualifications, the same figures as the previous 2 years and worse than the pre-COVID figure of 10 to 11%. It means 10,473 teams left school in 2025 with no NCEA certificate or any other qualification. At schools in the poorest neighbourhoods, more than a quarter of the leavers had left with nothing.
1: And here is the Sky News from London.
2: RNZ News at 7. Good morning, I'm Nicola Wright. The mother of Tom Phillips' children says her ex-partner went on the run with their children for 3.5 years to punish her for ending their relationship. Speaking for the first time since the then fugitive was shot dead by police last September, Kat Christie told Mihi Ngārangi Forbes for Mata Reports her children are her Achilles heel.
3: He knew that's where I would hurt the most. Everything else I didn't care about. It's irrelevant. But my children, they're my world. They're my everything. And he just wanted to hit me where it hurt.
2: Kat Christie says Tom Phillips never cared about the children, and that was illustrated by his refusal to put down his gun when confronted by police. New Zealand paracyclist Emma Foy and pilot Jesse Hodges fought back from a race down and shook off a crash to become New Zealand's latest gold medalist at the Commonwealth Games. Australia won the first race in the women's Tandem B sprint final, while the New Zealanders bounced back from a collision with their rivals to win race two. They then stormed to victory in the third and deciding race. Hodges says it's special to win gold in front of her family.
4: It just makes all the training and the blood, sweat and tears all worth it, and it's pretty cool having family and friends support you. I'm stoked to have my mum here, so yeah, it's pretty amazing.
2: New Zealand also won a silver and two bronze medals on day one of the track cycling program. The Foreign Affairs Minister is standing by comments he made to a Chinese-born MP, even after China's embassy has expressed concern. Winston Peters told the Greens MP Lawrence Shunan to go back to his own country. Here's our political reporter Giles Dexter.
5: The Chinese embassy says it lodged solemn representations over Winston Peters' remarks and urged New Zealand to value the relationship. But a spokesperson for the minister says he stands by his comments, which were aimed at defending New Zealand's democracy. The spokesperson says Mr. Peters is a long-standing custodian of the New Zealand-China relationship. Lawrence Junan says the Prime Minister needs to show leadership and hold Mr. Peters accountable. Christopher Luxon says the comments were inappropriate and attention-seeking.
2: Southland and Australia look set to be linked by the first international submarine cable to land in the South Island. It's part of plans for a massive data centre in the region. Singapore-owned Data Grid New Zealand has signed contracts with Alcatel Submarine Networks and OMS Group to supply and install a 2,300-kilometre cable between Invercargill and Melbourne. The company says the connection will improve internet resilience and speed up transmission by 45% for South Island users. The cable will link to the planned 280-megawatt AI data centre near Invercargill. English will now join Te Reo Māori and Sign Language as official languages of New Zealand, with legislation passing its final reading at Parliament last night. The English Language Bill was a New Zealand First policy, which wanted English formally recognised in law. Opponents of the legislation said the bill was a waste of Parliament's time, but New Zealand First MP Casey Costello says the bill provides clarity and certainty in legislation. In Japan, the number of people who've died after Tuesday's powerful earthquake has risen to 34. Rescuers are still working to find survivors after the earthquake centred in Kumamoto Prefecture on Kyushu Island that caused widespread damage to houses and power lines. Thousands of displaced residents are now staying in evacuation centres amid sweltering heat. Fire and Emergency is warning it will prioritise emergencies and may not attend less serious incidents during a one-hour strike today. Members of the Professional Firefighters Union will be walking off the job at midday. The Deputy National Commander, Megan Stifler, says the fire service may not attend alarms where there is no sign of fire. A Singapore court has fined a French student $800 for licking a straw from an orange juice vending machine and putting it back into its dispenser. 19-year-old Didier Gaspar Owen Maximilian pleaded guilty to one count of public nuisance. He posted the video of himself licking the straw on Instagram with the caption, "City is not safe." The company that owns the vending machine replaced all 500 straws in the dispenser. That's the news. Now with sport, here's Joe Porter.
6: There's been a flurry of medals for New Zealand on day one of the track cycling at the Commonwealth Games, with Kiwis winning a gold, a silver and two bronze in Glasgow. Paracyclist Emma Foy and pilot Jesse Hodges won gold in the women's Tandem B sprint final, while the women's team pursuit claimed silver, the men's team pursuit took bronze, and paracyclist Nicole Murray won bronze in the individual pursuit. The women's team pursuit rider Prue Fowler says racing with teammates Bryony Bortha, Sam Donnelly and Ali Wollaston has been a career highlight.
7: Just an honour really to be lining up with these girls. I've looked up to them pretty much all the way through juniors. So special to be here. Obviously we would have wanted more, but can't complain with the silver.
6: Meanwhile, para-athlete Anna Grimaldi won bronze in the women's 100 metres T47. The Silver Ferns will play either England or South Africa in the semi-finals after thumping Trinidad and Tobago 83-23 in their final pool game. And Tom Walsh has just won silver in the men's shot put final, falling just short of defending his title. England have appointed former Black Caps captain Stephen Fleming as Test cricket coach, and the Roosters handed the Cowboys a record 82-12 defeat in last night's NRL clash in Townsville. That's your sports news.
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0: The weather for today, and that is Friday, the 31st of July. Cloudy periods with a few showers, northerlies changing westerly, dying out by early evening. 16 degrees with an overnight low of 7, and the sun will set at 24 minutes to 6. The weather for tomorrow, that is Saturday, fine but cloudy from morning, light winds, then southeasterlies developing from the afternoon. 14 degrees, an overnight low of 3. Sunday, a fine day with southeasterlies, 13 degrees with an overnight low of 6. And Monday, fine with westerlies developing from the morning, 16 degrees with an overnight low of 10. And the weather for today, that's Friday, showers, northerlies changing westerly, dying out early this evening, 16 degrees with an overnight low of 7. The current readings, the barometric pressure, 1,011 millibars and stable. The outside temperature, 11 degrees. We have a humidity of 90% with a light northerly wind. The hottest place in New Zealand currently, Napier, 15 degrees. Coldest, St Arnau, 4 degrees. Windiest, Invercargill, 50 kilometres an hour. And the wettest, Tauranga, with 6.3 millimetres of rain. And the outside temperature currently for Greater Auckland at 11 degrees.

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We can be heard over much of Auckland to Helensville and Orewa and down to Manukau. 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
1: RNZ News at 7. Good morning, I'm Nicola Wright. The mother of Tom Phillips' children says her ex-partner went on the run with their children for 3.5 years to punish her for ending their relationship. Speaking for the first time since the then fugitive was shot dead by police last September, Kat Christie told Mihi Ngārangi Forbes for Mata Reports her children are her Achilles heel.
2: He knew that's where I would hurt the most. Everything else I didn't care about. It's irrelevant. But my children, they're my world. They're my everything. And he just wanted to hit me where it hurt.
1: Kat Christie says Tom Phillips never cared about the children, and that was illustrated by his refusal to put down his gun when confronted by police. New Zealand paracyclist Emma Foy and pilot Jesse Hodges fought back from a race down and shook off a crash to become New Zealand's latest gold medalist at the Commonwealth Games. Australia won the first race in the women's Tandem B sprint final, while the New Zealanders bounced back from a collision with their rivals to win race two. They then stormed to victory in the third and deciding race. Hodges says it's special to win gold in front of her family.
3: It just makes all the training and the blood, sweat and tears all worth it, and it's pretty cool having family and friends support you. I'm stoked to have my mum here, so yeah, it's pretty amazing.
1: New Zealand also won a silver and two bronze medals on day one of the track cycling programme. The Foreign Affairs Minister is standing by comments he made to a Chinese-born MP, even after China's embassy has expressed concern. Winston Peters told the Greens MP Lawrence Shunan to go back to his own country. Here's our political reporter Giles Dexter.
4: The Chinese embassy says it lodged solemn representations over Winston Peters' remarks and urged New Zealand to value the relationship. But a spokesperson for the minister says he stands by his comments, which were aimed at defending New Zealand's democracy. The spokesperson says Mr. Peters is a long-standing custodian of the New Zealand-China relationship. Lawrence Junan says the Prime Minister needs to show leadership and hold Mr. Peters accountable. Christopher Luxon says the comments were inappropriate and attention-seeking.
1: Southland and Australia look set to be linked by the first international submarine cable to land in the South Island. It's part of plans for a massive data centre in the region. Singapore-owned DataGrid New Zealand has signed contracts with Alcatel Submarine Networks and OMS Group to supply and install a 2,300-kilometre cable between Invercargill and Melbourne. The company says the connection will improve internet resilience and speed up transmission by 45% for South Island users. The cable will link to the planned 280-megawatt AI data centre near Invercargill. English will now join Te Reo Māori and Sign Language as official languages of New Zealand, with legislation passing its final reading at Parliament last night. The English Language Bill was a New Zealand First policy, which wanted English formally recognised in law. Opponents of the legislation said the bill was a waste of Parliament's time, but New Zealand First MP Casey Costello says the bill provides clarity and certainty in legislation. In Japan, the number of people who've died after Tuesday's powerful earthquake has risen to 34. Rescuers are still working to find survivors after the earthquake centred in Kumamoto Prefecture on Kyushu Island that caused widespread damage to houses and power lines. Thousands of displaced residents are now staying in evacuation centres amid sweltering heat. Fire and Emergency is warning it will prioritise emergencies and may not attend less serious incidents during a one-hour strike today. Members of the Professional Firefighters Union will be walking off the job at midday. The Deputy National Commander, Megan Stifler, says the fire service may not attend alarms where there is no sign of fire. A Singapore court has fined a French student $800 for licking a straw from an orange juice vending machine and putting it back into its dispenser. 19-year-old Didier Gaspar Owen Maximilian pleaded guilty to one count of public nuisance. He posted the video of himself licking the straw on Instagram with the caption, "City is not safe." The company that owns the vending machine replaced all 500 straws in the dispenser. That's the news. Now with sport, here's Joe Porter.
5: There's been a flurry of medals for New Zealand on day one of the track cycling at the Commonwealth Games, with Kiwis winning a gold, a silver and two bronze in Glasgow. Paracyclist Emma Foy and pilot Jesse Hodges won gold in the women's Tandem B sprint final, while the women's team pursuit claimed silver, the men's team pursuit took bronze, and paracyclist Nicole Murray won bronze in the individual pursuit. The women's team pursuit rider Prue Fowler says racing with teammates Bryony Bortha, Sam Donnelly and Ali Wollaston has been a career highlight.
6: Just an honour really to be lining up with these girls. I've looked up to them pretty much all the way through juniors. So special to be here. Obviously we would have wanted more, but can't complain with the silver.
5: Meanwhile, para-athlete Anna Grimaldi won bronze in the women's 100 metres T47. The Silver Ferns will play either England or South Africa in the semi-finals after thumping Trinidad and Tobago 83-23 in their final pool game. And Tom Walsh has just won silver in the men's shot put final, falling just short of defending his title. England have appointed former Black Caps captain Stephen Fleming as Test cricket coach, and the Roosters handed the Cowboys a record 82-12 defeat in last night's NRL clash in Townsville.
7: Friday, the 31st of July. Cloudy periods with a few showers, northerlies changing westerly, dying out by early evening. 16 degrees with an overnight low of 7, and the sun will set at 24 minutes to 6. The weather for tomorrow, that is Saturday, fine but cloudy from morning, light winds, then southeasterlies developing from the afternoon. 14 degrees, an overnight low of 3. Sunday, a fine day with southeasterlies, 13 degrees with an overnight low of 6. And Monday, fine with westerlies developing from the morning, 16 degrees with an overnight low of 10. And the weather for today, that's Friday, showers, northerlies changing westerly, dying out early this evening. 16 degrees with an overnight low of 7. The current readings, the barometric pressure, 1,011 millibars and stable. The outside temperature, 11 degrees. We have a humidity of 90% with a light northerly wind. The hottest place in New Zealand currently, Napier, 15 degrees. Coldest, St Arnau, 4 degrees. Windiest, Invercargill, 50 kilometres an hour. And the wettest, Tauranga, with 6.3 millimetres of rain. And the outside temperature currently for Greater Auckland, at 11 degrees.

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1: A specialist police unit is cracking down on drug dealing in Wairoa, with 6 people arrested so far. 4 men, 2 women, aged between 19 and 44, have been charged with drug dealing, firearms and dishonesty offences. Police said 8 search warrants were executed by specialist police staff and the Eastern District Gang Disruption Unit within the past 3 days. Senior Sergeant Nathan Snell said the operation focused on the impact of drug supply into the community. Police recognise the burden drug use and addiction has on any community and are committed to holding those involved in its supply to account. We see real harm from drugs, especially when they are connected to organised crime, as the profit from addiction and vulnerability. English will join Te Reo Māori in sign language as the official language of New Zealand after the English Language Bill passed the 3rd and final reading at Parliament. The bill, in the name of Justice Minister Paul Goldsmith, is just 2 pages long and states English has long been a de facto official language in New Zealand that is widely used and accepted as an official language, but its official language status is not set out in legislation. Once again, Goldsmith did not contribute to the debate. He had previously said the bill was not a priority, but was a condition of commitment. New Zealand First got the bill into the coalition agreement, and speaking at the 3rd reading, MP Casey Costello said the bill was important to the hard-working Kiwi battlers her party represented and denied it was a waste of time. The government has signed off on New Zealand's biggest ever public-private partnership, clearing the way for construction to begin on the first section of the Northland Express between Warkworth and Tihana at an estimated cost of $3.6 billion. Transport Minister Chris Bishop announced yesterday a deal had been reached, with the Crown signing a project agreement with Northway Consortium to design, build, finance, maintain and operate the 26-kilometre 4-lane road. The grade-separated route, one of National's flagship roads of national significance, and the first stage of the Northland Expressway, includes twin 1-kilometre length tunnels through Anak Hill in the Dome Valley, 15 bridges, 2 underpasses, 12 wetland stormwater basins. Bishop said the deal represents a good value for a taxpayer, with a net present value coming in at $251 million under the $3.9 billion public sector comparator Cabinet signed off in March last year. That road is going to be referred to as Northway. 5 people have been injured too seriously after a 2-vehicle crash near Rotorua yesterday afternoon. Police said the crash occurred on Otorua Road in Hamarana at about 5 to 4 yesterday afternoon. 2 people are in a serious condition and 3 people have received moderate injuries, a police spokesman said. Now, Hamarana, that's up around the lake, isn't it? The Auckland Westpac rescue helicopter responded at around 4 p.m. We're currently transporting 2 patients in a serious condition to Waikato Hospital, a spokesperson said. The road has been blocked as emergency services worked at that scene.
0: And here is the Sky News from London.
2: From the Sky News Centre at 9. A former FA chairman's called FIFA's plans to sell shares in the World Cup an example of terrible management from world football's governing body. David Bernstein was speaking after European nations, including England and Scotland, said they'd boycott future tournaments if proposals go ahead. Helicopters are collecting seawater to dump on a wildfire the size of 200 football pitches along the Suffolk coast. Hundreds of residents near Dunwich Heath are preparing to spend the night away from home, including in a village hall. Debbie Freeman's among those evacuated.
3: As we were leaving Minsmere Road, we could see red flames sort of behind Mount Pleasant Farm, that sort of area. So we knew we'd made the right decision.
2: The wind direction's keeping the flames away from the Sizewell B nuclear power plant. Meanwhile, the whole of Wales is in drought. The same conditions were declared for more than half of England yesterday, meaning water is being used faster than nature can replenish it. A mum's been jailed for murdering her daughter, with her boyfriend also convicted of killing and sexually assaulting the two-year-old last September. A man and a woman have been sentenced to a combined 50 years behind bars over the death of Isabel Welsh on Teesside. The cost of borrowing is unchanged, with interest rates held at 3.75%. Three of the nine members of the group who decide on policy voted to increase the rate over uncertainty caused by the war in Iran. Here's the Bank of England's governor, Andrew Bailey.
4: The situation in the Middle East remains volatile, and as a result, so do global energy prices. Oil prices in the 5 months since the conflict began have on average been almost 50% higher than in the months before it. And higher global energy prices will push up on inflation over the coming months.
2: And Al Ahly head coach Matthias Yesler is now the favourite to replace Eddie Howe as Newcastle boss. He's left the Premier League club after almost 5 years in charge. That's the latest. I'm Stevie Shillinglaw.
0: That was Mountainside News, where you can get the latest in local, national and international news.
1: The weather for today, and that is Friday, the 31st of July. Cloudy periods with a few showers, northerlies changing westerly, dying out by early evening. 16 degrees with an overnight low of 7, and the sun will set at 24 minutes to 6. The weather for tomorrow, that is Saturday, fine but cloudy from morning, light winds, then southeasterlies developing from the afternoon. 14 degrees, an overnight low of 3. Sunday, a fine day with southeasterlies, 13 degrees with an overnight low of 6. And Monday, fine with westerlies developing from the morning, 16 degrees with an overnight low of 10. And the weather for today, that's Friday, showers, northerlies changing westerly, dying out early this evening, 16 degrees with an overnight low of 7.
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1: In broadcasting circles, Mountainside FM is known as the black sheep broadcaster. And I have no problem with that, because the black sheep is sometimes the only one telling the truth. Firefighters, we walk off the job for the 50th time since bargaining with the Fire and Emergency New Zealand Fens began in 2024. Members of the New Zealand Professional Firefighters Union, NZFPU, will go on strike for 1 hour from 12 p.m. to 1 p.m. today, that's Friday. Secretary Wattle Watson said their members have not had a pay increase since July 2023, that is despite Fens having offered an increase of 2.4% for non-union members earlier this month. Watson said it was an unprecedented level of industrial action in New Zealand, but was needed due to union busting and retaliatory action from Fens. In a statement, Deputy National Commander Megan Stifler said it remained focused on achieving a fair and sustainable settlement with the NZPFU so we can continue working to keep communities safe. Well, I'll say it again, the Fens is the most dreadful organisation. The management of Fens is really quite crazy. But for the members, such as the firefighters, to bring themselves down to that standard of going on strike like little children every Friday, I don't find that particularly impressive at all. In fact, every time I hear they go on strike, they get another black mark against their name. It's very easy to put black marks against Fens, their administration, but firefighters going on strike? No, I can't wear that one. I'm at that age where you don't accept that sort of nonsense, certainly not even from firefighters.
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the Hibiscus Coast Country Music Club, right in the heart of Orewa, the first Sunday of every month at the Orewa Community Centre. You know, that's where the markets are. Now, first Sunday of each month from 1 p.m. to 4 p.m. Yep, tea and bickies are served, and all with this excellent entertainment. So the first Sunday of every month at the Orewa Community Centre from 1 p.m. That's the Hibiscus Coast Community Music Club. For more information, 0274 992430. That's 0274 992430, the Hibiscus Coast Country Music Club. And it's now 20 to 10.

It is now time for Listener's Corner, where we once again look at the good, the bad, and the ugly issues brought to our attention by our listeners. There are always plenty of ugly and bad issues, but please advise us also of the good happenings around our region. We wish to recognise those groups and individuals who help and assist others.

button while the rest of the planet races ahead. That's not careful stewardship. That is economic self-harm shabbily dressed up as environmental virtue. Winston Peters has done it again. The New Zealand First Leader looked at the Green Party's latest brainwave, a one-year freeze on data centre consents, and called exactly what it is, an appalling, retarded approach. It was classic Peters, combative, unapologetic and highly entertaining. The gallery of the permanently offended will spend the next week writing think pieces about harm and language and the need for leaders to model better behaviour. Meanwhile, ordinary New Zealanders just like you and I will shrug and get on with their daily day effort, quietly relieved that at least one politician, yes, we have at least got one politician who talks and still talks and thinks like a human backed by a bit of common sense. The Greens' data centre policy is retarded. The reaction to Peter saying so remains hysterical, and Winston remains, as ever, the man who refuses to play along with such nonsense. Anyone to support the Greens or the uninformed Southlander about this AI data centre are from the same red card box that only the Greens really have the key. The Manapouri Power Station was effectively built to supply the New Zealand aluminium smelters at Tiwai Point. The smelter historically consumed about 12 to 13% of New Zealand's entire electricity production, making it one of the largest single electricity users in New Zealand. Transmission over long distances, this is power transmission over long distances, is not perfectly efficient. New Zealand's high voltage transmission network loses roughly 8 to 12% of electricity between generation and users nationwide. We have this huge electricity generation capability that is not suited to really support the distance between Southland and the large North Island users. This overcapacity is available for high energy users if they are situated closer to its Southland source. Then we have the green mumbo jumbo of direct use of natural water. This is for cooling. For goodness sake, that water for that centre is for cooling. Nothing is added to the natural water because it is returned to the source under environmental consent conditions. No different to what we experienced with the Huntly Power Station and in years past the Merrimerri coal power generators. The water passes through cooling towers before re-entering its source. For a Southland location, the cool ambient temperatures for much of the year would be a significant advantage and could reduce both water consumption and cooling costs compared with a similar facility such as in Auckland. If a large data centre were established near Manapouri, it would potentially use Southland's cool climate to reduce cooling requirements substantially. Some modern facilities use free cooling, where outside air or naturally cold water does much of the cooling work. That is one reason cool regions such as Iceland, Scandinavia and parts of Canada have attracted major data centres. An interesting comparison is Iceland. Much of Iceland's data-centric industry developed precisely because it had abundant renewable electricity in a relatively remote location. Southland has some similar characteristics, although New Zealand unfortunately lacks Iceland's geographic advantage of sitting directly between North America and Europe on a major internet route. So again, who was right? Well, I'll tell you what, I will back Shane Jones, Winston Peters and New Zealand First as being better read, better informed and certainly better equipped to manage this country. I am fed up with the back teeth of having to listen to the uninformed, the scaremongered wallies that believe the absolute nonsense

0: and rumours spouted by the retarded Brussels sprouts of the Green Party and those citizens down in Southland who go to these meetings jumping up and down about nonsense, because all you're doing is that you're talking a lot of nonsense being supported by those half-wits from the Green Party. Stop it, and just once in your life, bloody well grow up.
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0: A man has been arrested following an alleged aggravated robbery in Auckland Onehunga earlier yesterday morning. Police said the victim was approached on State Avenue at about 10 past 6 in the morning by an offender allegedly carrying a firearm who demanded the keys to their black Volkswagen. The offender then fled the scene in that stolen vehicle. Thankfully, the victim was not injured, said Detective Senior Sergeant Rebecca Kirk. Kirk said the stolen vehicle was tracked by motorway cameras as it travelled through Highbrook. With the assistance of the Eagle, the stolen vehicle and the offender were located in Beachlands. Beachland is an outer suburb of Auckland and is located around 30 kilometres from Onehunga. A 20-year-old man has been arrested without incident. Police said a firearm was recovered during a search of that stolen vehicle and charges were pending. Legislation for sweeping changes to New Zealand's employment leave system has been voted in, replacing the Holiday Act with hours-based leave that workers will begin earning from their very first day on the job. The new legislation overhauls how annual leave, sick leave and public holidays entitlements are earned, taken and paid. But workers and employers will not feel the changes immediately. A 24-month implementary period will run before the new system comes into force, giving payroll providers and employers time to update their systems. Until then, all existing Holiday Act rules continue to apply. It's a very complex system. You use the old 8% method, I suppose, but I actually pay the PAY, the pay as you go, every payday, they get a proportion, they get their holiday pay for that pay period. So I don't have to worry. It's all done automatically by the computers and the tax department, which means I do not have to worry at all about holiday pay allocation or trying to find that money when it's time for them to go on holiday because they've already been paid it. My philosophy is always keep it simple. 16 people have been arrested as part of a sting on a well-organised, significant, well-resourced grow operation across 14 properties in Rotorua, all linked to the same criminal network. Bay of Plenty Field Crime Manager Detective Inspector Lindsay Pilbro said the operation shut down 14 grow houses in Rotorua, removed up to $6.5 million worth of cannabis from the black market and resulting in the arrest of 16 people. 5 residential properties, 21 bank accounts and 2 vehicles have been restrained under the Criminal Proceeds Recovery Act. Of the 16 Vietnamese nationals arrested, 14 are facing charges related to the cannabis growing setup and associated offences. 2 were arrested in relationship to Immigration Act offences. Operation Harvey, a joint investigation between police and Immigration New Zealand officers from the Ministry of Business, Innovation and Employment, targeted residential rental properties being used to house large-scale commercial cannabis growing operations involving Vietnamese organised crime groups. A jump in the number of teens leaving school with no formal qualifications has continued. Education Ministry figures show that 15% of last year's school leavers had no NCEA certificate or equivalent qualifications, the same figures as the previous 2 years and worse than the pre-COVID figure of 10 to 11%. It means 10,473 teens left school in 2025 with no NCEA certificate or any other qualification. At schools in the poorest neighbourhoods, more than a quarter of the leavers had left with nothing.
1: And here is the Sky News from London.
2: From the Sky News Centre at 10, Gianni Infantino's controversial plans for the future of the World Cup have been dealt a huge blow. The FIFA president wants to create a private company to run its biggest events, but UEFA members have announced they won't take part in any of the governing body's tournaments unless the proposals are dropped. But former executive director of the Football Association, David Davies, thinks some nations may have a different view.
3: Doubling, trebling your money, your income, for Andorra, for a lot of smaller Eastern European countries, is quite a big thing. So I apologise for being a sceptic of whether European unity will hold.
2: The body that oversees football in North and Central America and Caribbean says its members have expressed deep concerns. The Prime Minister is promising to give crews tackling a huge wildfire in Suffolk all the support they need. It's triggered a major incident and forced evacuations. Flames are burning close to a nuclear power plant, though the wind direction means they're unlikely to reach it. Here's the area's chief fire officer, John Lacey.
4: We need bulk water carriers, so a number of those have been brought in to supply large quantities of water. We also need off-road vehicles to be able to get into the undergrowth and the woodland areas to be able to tackle it directly straight on, and also looking at air assets to be able to drop water onto the fire.
2: A toddler's mum and her boyfriend have been jailed for her murder. They'll serve a combined 50 years over the death of Isabel Welch on Teesside last September. The cost of borrowing's been held at 3.75%. It was widely expected by economists after slower than expected inflation. Palestine Action's ban is to be reviewed by the Supreme Court. More than 100 people have been arrested in central London during a protest in support of the proscribed group. And some artists shortlisted for the Mercury Prize have jokingly given first-time nominee Sir Paul McCartney some advice. He's in the running for the first time at 84, with Koji Radical teasing this is his time. Ray and Olivia Dean are the other artists shortlisted. That's the latest.
1: That was Mountainside News, where you can get the latest in local, national and international news.
0: The weather for today, and that is Friday, the 31st of July. Cloudy periods with a few showers, northerlies changing westerly, dying out by early evening. 16 degrees with an overnight low of 7, and the sun will set at 24 minutes to 6. The weather for tomorrow, that is Saturday, fine but cloudy from morning, light winds, then southeasterlies developing from the afternoon. 14 degrees, an overnight low of 3. Sunday, a fine day with southeasterlies, 13 degrees with an overnight low of 6. And Monday, fine with westerlies developing from the morning, 16 degrees with an overnight low of 10. And the weather for today, that's Friday, showers, northerlies changing westerly, dying out early this evening. 16 degrees with an overnight low of 7.

days, and soon there's music in the breeze. You're acting kind of smart until your heart just goes wet. Those trees, that breeze, they're part of the tender trap.

0: the tender trap.
1: How does one describe an acupuncturist? How does one describe Ivan Pivak? When asked about Ivan Pivak, most patients describe him as the most caring, talented person one could have as an acupuncturist. He trained in Hong Kong with master practitioners of this ancient procedure. Ivan Pivak has received many awards for his skill and dedication to this craft of pain relief and wholesome improvement of health. Ivan Pivak, 4271 Great North Road, Glendene. Telephone 09-836-3220. That is 09-836-3220.

Michael Holliday, Norman Alexander Milne. Known professionally, of course, as Michael Holliday, he was an Englishman and a singer, and was very, very popular in the late 1950s and early 1960s. He had a number of huge chart hits in the UK, including two numbers, that was The Story of My Life and Starry Eyed. He was born in November 1924 in Liverpool. He died in 29th of October 1963, aged only 38 years of age. He made his name prior to the Beatles era, but I think anyone who listened to the radio back then, in the, certainly in the 50s, 60s, and right through to the 70s, his records were played very regularly, and we still play a lot of his stuff on this radio station. Here is 3 plus 1 for Michael Holliday.

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2: For most people, the Tom Phillips case had began when he first appeared with the children into the bush in 2021 and ended when he was shot dead by police last year. But for the children's mother, that's Kat Krister, the saga stretched back many, many more years through a volatile and sometimes violent relationship, and the nightmare she's experienced, it just continues. In her first interview since the children were recovered from the bush, Kat told the reporters, "I'd like to see anybody else endure what I have endured for all these years. People think that this started when Thomas abducted the children the first time. This started long before that. This has been going on for a long, long time." And as she said, he was like a dictator. He was the most difficult person to have a relationship with. That was Tom Phillips. China has expressed its concern to the Ministry of Foreign Affairs and Trade over comments Winston Peters made to Green MP Lauren Zunan. The Chinese Embassy in New Zealand said it has lodged solemn representations with the MFAT over the negative China-related remarks made by a certain politician in the New Zealand Parliament. That certain politician, that of course is Winston Peters, that's where they lie like flatfish, but they don't lie like that here, all right? Peters said, "This in New Zealand is called democracy, unlike what you have been used to." And look at this funny guy. This Chinese guy who's part of the Green Party, a few years ago, he's the one that's been walking around with a little red book, probably arresting people. He's the strangest little man. In fact, he's a bit of a comic figure, isn't he? No, this guy's too serious to be comic. He's a Chinese-looking Brussels sprout. A specialist police unit is cracking down on drug dealing in Wairoa, with six people arrested so far. Four men, two women, aged between 19 and 44, have been charged with drug dealing, firearms and dishonesty offences. Police said eight search warrants were executed by specialist police staff and the Eastern District Gang Disruption Unit within the past 3 days. Senior Sergeant Nathan Snell said the operation focused on the impact of drug supply into the community. Police recognise the burden drug use and addiction has on any community and are committed to holding those involved in its supply to account. "We see real harm from drugs, especially when they are connected to organised crime, as the profit from addiction and a vulnerability." English will join Te Reo Māori in sign language as the official language of New Zealand after the English Language Bill passed the third and final reading at Parliament. The bill, in the name of Justice Minister Paul Goldsmith, is just 2 pages long and states English has long been a de facto official language in New Zealand that is widely used and accepted as an official language, but its official language status is not set out in legislation. Once again, Goldsmith did not contribute to the debate. He had previously said the bill was not a priority, but was a condition of commitment. New Zealand First got the bill into the coalition agreement, and speaking at the third reading, MP Casey Costello said the bill was important to the hard-working Kiwi battlers her party represented, and denied it was a waste of time. The government has signed off on New Zealand's biggest ever public-private partnership, clearing the way for construction to begin on the first section of the Northland Express between Warkworth and Tihana at an estimated cost of $3.6 billion. Transport Minister Chris Bishop announced yesterday a deal had been reached with the Crown signing a project agreement with Northway Consortium to design, build, finance, maintain and operate the 26-kilometre four-lane road. The grade-separated route, one of National's

0: flagship roads of national significance, and the first stage of the Northland Expressway includes twin 1 kilometre length tunnels through Anak Hill in the Don Valley, 15 bridges, 2 underpasses, 12 wetland stormwater basins. Bishop said the deal represents a good value for a taxpayer, with a net present value coming in at $251 million under the $3.9 billion public sector comparator cabinet signed off in March last year. That road is going to be referred to as Northway. 5 people have been injured too seriously after a 2-vehicle crash near Rotorua yesterday afternoon. Police said the crash occurred on Otorua Road in Hamarana at about 5 to 4 yesterday afternoon. 2 people are in a serious condition and 3 people have received moderate injuries, a police spokesman said. Now, Hamarana, that's up around the lake, isn't it? The Auckland Westpac rescue helicopter responded at around 4 p.m. We're currently transporting 2 patients in a serious condition to Waikato Hospital, a spokesperson said. The road has been blocked as emergency services worked at that scene. And here is the Sky News from London.
1: From the Sky News Centre at 11. UEFA members, including England and Scotland, have unanimously voted to boycott FIFA tournaments if it plans to sell stakes in the World Cup go-ahead. European nations held an emergency meeting this afternoon in response to the proposals by the president of the World Football's governing body, Gianni Infantino. Former FA chairman David Bernstein says it's another example of terrible management from FIFA.
2: This deal was done with no governance at all, done in secret, with a very tight timetable to try and force a sort of resolution, you know, and with Donald Trump's friends and family and so on. I mean, it really, in a way, beggars belief when you sit back and think about it.
1: The Prime Minister's announced English mayors will be allowed to keep a share of the taxes collected in their area. Andy Burnham says the policy would be designed so every local leader will have the power and resources to improve public transport, build homes and create jobs. A wildfire in Suffolk spread to the size of more than 200 football pitches as evacuated residents prepared to spend the night away from home. Crews say the changing wind directions making it hard to fight, but flames shouldn't reach a nearby nuclear power station. Prime Minister Andy Burnham's been kept updated.
3: We got the situation under close monitoring. I'm receiving regular updates. It is a very serious incident. I will make sure that Suffolk Fire and Rescue Service have all of the support, the mutual aid from other services that they need.
1: Meanwhile, a drought's been declared across the whole of Wales. Officials think it'll be the driest July since records began. MPs Diane Abbott and Joni Reid are back in the Labour Party. It's understood the former has been given a formal warning following the conclusion of internal investigations. And Hibs have avoided an embarrassing upset to progress to the third qualifying round of the Conference League with a 4-3 aggregate win over Malasheva. The Scottish Premiership side overturned a 2-0 deficit from the first leg in Kosovo. That's the latest. I'm Faye Rowlands.
0: That was Mountainside News, where you can get the latest in local, national and international news.
4: The weather for tomorrow, that is Saturday, fine but cloudy from morning, light winds, then southeasterlies developing from the afternoon, 14 degrees, an overnight low of 3. Sunday, a fine day with southeasterlies, 13 degrees with an overnight low of 6, and Monday, fine with westerlies developing from the morning, 16 degrees with an overnight low of 10. And the weather for today, that's Friday, showers, northerlies changing westerly, dying out early this evening, 16 degrees with an overnight low of 7.

You're tuned to Mountainside FM. And if there's any listeners out there who live in exotic places or in countries some distance from New Zealand, and you're listening to us on our streaming service, we would love to hear from you. Just send us an email and say, yep, you listen to us, and we would just love to be able to acknowledge that.

0: if you have a sewing machine for service and it's a bit difficult for you to get the machine over to Samoil in Pakuranga or Botany, give Samoil a ring and he'll explain to you how to use or send it by courier. He has sewing machines sent to him from all over New Zealand by courier, and it's very, very simple. It's very, very easy. So give Samoil a ring and he'll explain the best way of sending a sewing machine to him by courier. And the phone number, that is for sewing machine repairs and sales, sewing machine repairs and sales, at 09 537 0348, 09 537 0348. 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

If you need a key cut or a new battery in your watch, the cobbler at Hillary Square, Orewa, or their shop at 15 Customs Street in the city, just four shops down from Queen Street, they have the skill and the knowledge to ensure you complete satisfaction with their workmanship and service. The cobbler shoe repairs where prompt service really does matter.

0: Rebecca Kirk. Kirk said the stolen vehicle was tracked by motorway cameras as it travelled through Highbrook. With the assistance of the Eagle, the stolen vehicle and the offender were located in Beachlands. Beachland is an outer suburb of Auckland and is located around 30 kilometres from Onehunga. A 20-year-old man has been arrested without incident. Police said a firearm was recovered during a search of that stolen vehicle and charges were pending. Legislation for sweeping changes to New Zealand's employment leave system has been voted in, replacing the Holiday Act with hours-based leave that workers will begin earning from their very first day on the job. The new legislation overhauls how annual leave, sick leave and public holiday entitlements are earned, taken and paid, but workers and employers will not feel the changes immediately. A 24-month implementary period will run before the new system comes into force, giving payroll providers and employers time to update their systems. Until then, all existing Holiday Act rules continue to apply. It's a very complex system. You use the old 8% method, I suppose, but I actually pay the PAY, the pay-as-you-go, every payday. They get a proportion, they get their holiday pay for that pay period. So I don't have to worry. It's all done automatically by the computers and the tax department, which means I do not have to worry at all about holiday pay allocation or trying to find that money when it's time for them to go on holiday because they've already been paid it. My philosophy is always keep it simple. 16 people have been arrested as part of a sting on a well-organised, significant, well-resourced grow operation across 14 properties in Rotorua, all linked to the same criminal network. Bay of Plenty Field Crime Manager Detective Inspector Lindsay Pilbro said the operation shut down 14 grow houses in Rotorua, removed up to $6.5 million worth of cannabis from the black market, and resulting in the arrest of 16 people. 5 residential properties, 21 bank accounts and 2 vehicles have been restrained under the Criminal Proceeds Recovery Act. Of the 16 Vietnamese nationals arrested, 14 are facing charges related to the cannabis growing setup and associated offences. 2 were arrested in relationship to Immigration Act offences. Operation Harvey, a joint investigation between police and Immigration New Zealand officers from the Ministry of Business, Innovation and Employment, targeted residential rental properties being used to house large-scale commercial cannabis growing operations involving Vietnamese organised crime groups. A jump in the number of teens leaving school with no formal qualifications has continued. Education Ministry figures show that 15% of last year's school leavers had no NCEA certificate or equivalent qualifications, the same figures as the previous 2 years and worse than the pre-COVID figure of 10 to 11%. It means 10,473 teens left school in 2025 with no NCEA certificate or any other qualification. At schools in the poorest neighbourhoods, more than a quarter of the leavers had left with nothing. Aucklanders can expect to pay more for their water as Watercare embarks on the largest infrastructure investment program in its history. The utility yesterday unveiled a $15.2 billion capital program over the next decade and said years of underinvestment have left Auckland's needing major upgrades to its ageing water and wastewater network. The plan includes more than 1,000 projects across 9 major infrastructure programs with around $4 billion in new and accelerated investment. Speaking to the press, Watercare Chief Executive Jamie Sinclair confirmed water charges would rise over time as the investment program is delivered, but said it was too early to say by how much because pricing is regulated.
1: And here is